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0: Welcome to Bellingen's Voices of the 20th Century, History and Memories of the Bellingen Area from 1901 to 2001. Today we hear from Tony Dudgeon about meetings, alternatives and electricity at Homeland Community.
1: We hadn't been at the community for very long, and there were people that had much more influence and had a lot more to say. I mean, in fact, we hardly ever spoke at meetings because they were so horrendous sometimes, what was happening there. We didn't understand the topics and the issues and the history, so we just sat back and listened. It seemed to me, you know, when I listened to what people were saying, that there was an opportunity to do things in a slightly alternative way, which is why we were there. You know, we weren't used to country living and had a little even grassroots experience or even desires. You know, it was a spiritual search that we thought we were on, really, and ended up at Homeland and found that really there was a lot that we needed to learn about the land and animals and about the environment. And this is the beginning of the 80s, and there was a lot more maybe pressure being put on people to think about the environment. And when we were living in Sydney, 2JJ, which used to be an AM station before it went to 3JJ, well, they used to broadcast about 1 o'clock in the day an hour of an environmental program. And I wasn't able to be there, but I used to have a pretty sophisticated timing system, and I get, you know, which in those days was a bit unusual, and I could get my tapes when I wanted to hear them. And so I kept all of these tapes, and I listened to them well and kept them all, and they meant something to me because they gave me a slight understanding of of what may be needed or what people were looking at in alternative ways, even though I didn't have a great interest. I just had a mechanical interest in them because I liked that sort of thing. To try and cut this short, we were having this big meeting in the barn with a fire going, and it was raining, pouring with rain, and often weird things happened at Homeland because of group, you know, the energy of the minds of the group. When we put our minds to something, it was amazing what we could achieve, you know, things just popped out. This was one of those nights, and I had asked all of the people who were interested to look at certain possibilities that we could use at Homeland. Like somebody was looking at photovoltaic panels, and someone else was looking at water generators, wind power, you know, all those sort of things, and methane gas ingestor, all everything that we could possibly look at. And each person had gone away and had come back to this meeting with their research. So anyway, we were battling through this meeting, and the door opened and the rain poured in, and it was one of the guests we had staying there, and he came over to me and he said, look, there's a guy that's just walked in down at the house, and he's drenched in rain, and his combi's just broken down out the front of Homeland. Would you like to, you know, he really needs some help. And I said, well, I'm really in the middle of this meeting, I can't possibly go. And he said, well, I'll just bring him in and introduce you to him. And he just sort of pissed off again, you know. So this guy came over and he said, oh, my name's Simon Fell. And I knew the name because I'd had it on one of those tapes. And I said, you're from Tagara, the Tagara community in Tasmania, and the people that are into alternative energy, you know, and like they do the Tamar pumps and all those things, you know. And he was one of the people with Bill Mollison that got the whole thing happening with permaculture. And this is, you know, and I said, I can't believe this. So we're having a meeting about alternative energy. And I said, and you're the expert, like, can you just come and help us out? So he stayed there a couple of days, and he researched everything that we needed to know. And he said, there's only one way you can go, and you have to go either with the grid, but if you want to go alternative, you have to go with photovoltaic panels. There's not enough wind, not enough water, and you're wasting your time with all those other things. So that was how it was resolved. I mean, in a way, maybe we weren't even together enough to have come to an agreement, you know, and especially having to go through consensus to get there. But when this guy walked in, it was like that. From that moment, we made a decision that all the houses that would be built there, because we knew the council were pressuring us, you know, to not build anything because there weren't any rules then, and multiple occupancy hadn't been gazetted, and it was, you know, all hopeless. And, you know, and it was crazy. People wanted to build the shacks and illegally, and, you know, we were trying to keep a lid on all of that stuff. Because of this, we agreed that any house that was built at Homeland would be on solar energy, and as an expression of our desire to be alternative. But I mean, as you can see, it was almost, you know, an accidental thing that happened.
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1: From the mountains to the sea, this is 2 Triple B.

a test and I'ma play hard and take an A+ to the graveyard. 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

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I'ma switch the style up like a southpaw. 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

0: Welcome to Bellingen's Voices of the 20th Century, History and Memories of the Bellingen Area from 1901 to 2001. Today we hear from Peter Geddes, who arrived in Bellingen in 1972 with his family and started the Good Food Shop.
1: I'm Australian born. I was born in Melbourne in 1938, which makes me 63 at this moment. When I came to Bellingen, I'd just spent 13 years in Canada, and I arrived here with five Canadian-born children who were promptly dubbed the American kids. My first impression, I guess, driving up the Bellingen Valley was of it being so green. I think that was the thing that struck me first. And then the second thing that struck me was I'd never seen such a collection of rusty roofs. Every building, whether it was a cow bale or a house, had the same rusty roof, and it was throughout the whole district. And as I got to know a little bit about it, I realised that Bellingen was just in a great depression financially. Everything was going bad. The local milk cooperative, CDA, they had just gone on to bulk milk, and all the farmers locally had either had to put in a $3,500 stainless steel bulk milk vat or get out. So they were getting out, and the Australian Paper Mills was buying up the land at $40 an acre, and they bought some pretty nice properties that are worth millions now on the Never Never River for that kind of money.
2: What year was this, Pete?
1: That was 72 when I first came here, mm-hmm. Yeah. It was just in that transfer. They were on bulk milk then.
2: And where did you live?
1: We lived out at, I think it's the third bridge out on the Thora Road, on the Darkwood Road through Thora, at Lane's place. It's known as Lane's. We lived there rent-free. It was sort of pretty. There were so many empty houses around here then. They were glad to have somebody in the house. And we were really fascinated with Thora Road, all the little wiggles on the map, and enjoyed there. I think my first strong Bellingen memory, though, is probably the second day we were here. We came into town looking for groceries, and we went into Hammond's, and we wanted our brown rice, and they didn't have brown rice, and we wanted our wholemeal bread, and they didn't have wholemeal bread, and we wanted yogurt, and they didn't have yogurt, and we thought, well, that's a bit strange, and so we copped what they did have, and we went out North Bank Road. We heard about this bloke out there called Wally Tyson, and he set us up with a dog and a cat and some eggs. And we arrived home, and the kids came home from school, and they said, "Oh, we've been called the American kids." I had my five children in the Bellingen Primary School, and they were all born in Toronto, and they sounded American to the other kids at school, so they were then the American kids.
2: Were they also called the hippie kids? Were you identified as hippies then?
1: It wasn't sort of, there's no such thing as hippies really at the moment. I had quite a large red beard that I'd had in Canada, and it was quite appropriate there. It kept me warm. And out here, I think I may have been the only person in the entire Shire of Bellingen with a beard in those days. There weren't many bearded people around. But we lived happily out there at Thora. I got a job in the Dorrigo National Park working with Neville Fenton up there, and we laboured away with Maddox and John Sealerminder, who still lives in the district. He was up there with me, and a couple of other locals who have moved on.
2: Why had you come to Bellingen? What drew you here?
1: My former wife, Joan, her sister was married to the Anglican minister in Dorrigo, and we came up here to visit him, and we dropped in, and Margaret, her name was, she was a pupil of Ted Hillier in his art class, and she suggested we went and visited Ted and his wife Kathy, and we did, and they painted a very glowing picture of Bellingen. They'd been living around here already then for 10 years or more, and they really were happy about it. So we thought, oh, this sounds pretty nice, but we were hell-bent on going to live in Cairns at the time, so we drove off, and a few months later we were sort of sweating it out up in Noosa or somewhere, and decided why hadn't we had a better look around Bellingen. We were fascinated by that wiggly little line on the map that says the Thora Valley up the Darkwood Road, so we came back. That began quite a sort of a little chapter for me.
2: And what did the main street look like at the time?
1: The people who are in the heritage business now in Bellingen, who are trying to sort of restructure it, they would have loved it, because there were a lot of buildings there, a lot of shops that have unfortunately gone. The street itself, it was my recollection, was only paved down the middle. It was sort of dirt towards the edges, and it wasn't uncommon to see stuff blowing up the street. There were certainly no parking problems. It was a rare time that you couldn't just park anywhere. You know, you could literally see days when there wasn't a single car on the street. And I'm not talking weekends. I'm talking Friday was the only really big day in town. The street, the town was a pretty much a closed shop. It was really closing down. But there were some beautiful things. Wilf and Betty Somerville had a barber shop on the main street, and it was classic. You know, like it would be just so beautiful if they had have been able to stay in business. The Canberra Cafe was another beautiful old building. It had been owned by Greeks over a long period, and it was that classic old booths, big long counter, mirrors, and, you know, great place for milkshakes and banana splits. Another good cafe further down the street was the Elite Cafe. I think that was opposite the post office, and a couple of doors down, Carl Foster was repairing cars in a little wooden garage there that he had that was sort of beside the Memorial Hall. Ken Armstrong was operating a pharmacy then. I think Clovis Boutique finally took over that building, but when he had it, it was probably the most extraordinary pharmacy I've ever seen. It was just a collection of tiny little cupboards and jars and bottles, all with old-fashioned labelling on it. So the street looked pretty good. Bellingen Hotel, the Federal Hotel, had a bar that was only about, was repairing cars in a little wooden garage there that he had that was sort of beside the Memorial Hall. Ken Armstrong was operating a pharmacy then. I think Clovis Boutique finally took over that building, but when he had it, it was probably the most extraordinary pharmacy I've ever seen. It was just a collection of tiny little cupboards and jars and bottles all with

0: backwater, if you like, you started your own business on the main street.
1: Yeah, well, that was sort of almost a fluke. It was almost a response. Initially, when we came here, we'd been intent on buying a little piece of land, and we were looking around, and there were, you know, there was lots of land for sale. Everybody was keen to move on, and hard cash was pretty much appreciated. But there was a guy who had a little second-hand shop and real estate agent, and he was an insurance agent. He was lots of things. A man called Bill Chapman, who became a bit of a mentor of ours, and he was a special old person, and he showed us all sorts of farms around the district, and he kept saying, how are you going to make any money? No one else can. And we were really concerned about that too. What would we do? And finally, one day he said, look, I got this shop for sale. It's a little mixed business here. It's opposite the pub. And there, at least you could make some money out of it. And we hummed and hawed about that. And we were thinking about the yogurt and the brown rice and the wholemeal bread and all that stuff. And we decided to have a go at it. And we bought this shop, even though it had a sign on the front door saying condemned. And it didn't look like a very bright thing to be doing. It was the only building on the south side of Hyde Street that had a veranda. All the others had been modernized, you know, like they were putting aluminium frontages in them. And so we moved into that on April the 1st. I remember that being an auspicious time to move in, April the 1st, 73. And started heaving out all the Laminex and all fridges and linoleum and fluoro lights, plus generations of Bex ads and Coca-Cola ads and pinball machines and a whole lot of stuff. It was kind of fun because Mr. Chapman, with his second-hand shop, he kept refilling it with old curios and things that he had there. And it was a good time. It was good doing it. There was, you know, there was nothing but interest. I think we were the first person to set up a new business in Bellingen in a long while. There'd been a little flurry, I think, after the Second World War. I think a few people came in. Ray Hilston may have been one of them. But nothing much had happened in Bellingen for a long, long while.
0: And was this a health food shop in the sense that we would understand it now?
1: It wasn't a health food shop. My wife was the sort of the brains behind the actual business aspect of it, and she was intent on good food being like whole food as distinct from pills and supplements and things, and we kept away from those. We basically sold bread and butter and milk and apples and bananas and real basic things because our customers were the people who lived here. And when we started stocking things like wholemeal flour and brown rice and yogurt and stuff, we had to sort of jolly people along. And my wife printed recipes and how to make your own bread and stuff like this, and that was a part of it.
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0: Is this thing on?
1: No.
0: Oh, good. Or else I would have had to plug 2BBB from the mountains to the sea, servicing Dorigo to Yurung.
2: I noticed something's out of line and I didn't approve. I did something stupid, use language, no, I just shouldn't use.

0: I was so proud. 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She worked so hard. 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I said, I'm only doing 10Ks over. I could drive these roads with my eyes closed. I wish I had listened to them and just slowed down. 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Because of me.
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1: And here we are with the weather for you. Beginning, we've got the Northern Tablelands and the Mid-North Coast. I'll begin with the Northern Tablelands. The general weather situation, I think it's the same for both. It's rain and cloud all week, but here we go. A strong high-pressure system over the southern Tasman Sea will continue to slowly drift further east towards New Zealand over the coming days. The high, together with a weak trough near the New South Wales north coast, will maintain an onshore easterly airstream and showery conditions for coastal areas. The forecast for the rest of today for the Northern Tablelands, partly cloudy, medium chance of showers on and east of the ranges, slight chance elsewhere. Maximum temperatures today between 15 and 22. The forecast for tomorrow now, Friday, partly cloudy, medium chance of showers, most likely in the late morning and afternoon. Winds east to southeasterly. Overnight temperatures tomorrow will fall to between 6 and 12, with daytime temperatures reaching between 15 and 21. The forecast for Saturday, that's the 16th, partly cloudy, the chance of morning fog on and east of the ranges, just a medium chance of showers on and east of the ranges, just a slight chance elsewhere. Winds northeast to southeasterly. Overnight temperatures on Saturday will fall to between 6 and 12, with daytime temperatures reaching between 17 and 23. And lastly, for the Northern Tablelands, a forecast for Sunday, cloudy, medium chance of showers, winds northeast to southeasterly. Overnight temperatures on Sunday will fall to between 8 and northeast to southeasterly. Overnight temperatures on Saturday will fall to between 6 and 12, with daytime temperatures reaching between 17 and 23. And lastly, for the Northern Tablelands, a forecast for Sunday, cloudy, medium chance of showers, winds northeast to southeasterly. Overnight temperatures on Sunday will fall to between 8 and 14, with daytime temperatures reaching between 17 and 23. The forecast for the Mid-North Coast now up to Sunday. The general weather situation sees a strong high-pressure system over the southern Tasman Sea, which will continue to slowly drift further east towards New Zealand over the coming days. The high, together with a weak trough near the New South Wales north coast, will maintain an onshore easterly airstream and showery conditions for coastal areas. Forecast for the rest of today for the Mid-North Coast? Cloudy. High chance of showers. There's also a chance of a thunderstorm near the coast in the late morning. Winds southeasterly. Maximum temperatures today between 15 and 21. The forecast for tomorrow now, that's Friday. Partly cloudy. High chance of showers. Most likely in the morning and afternoon. Day for the Mid-North Coast. Cloudy. High chance of showers. There's also a chance of a thunderstorm near the coast in the late morning. Winds southeasterly. Maximum temperatures today between 15 and 21. The forecast for tomorrow now, that's Friday. Partly cloudy. High chance of showers. Most likely in the morning and afternoon. There is a chance of a thunderstorm in the late morning. Winds will be light tomorrow. Overnight temperatures will fall to between 9 and 14, with daytime temperatures reaching between 16 and 22. The forecast for Saturday, cloudy. The chance of morning fog inland, a very high chance of showers in the north, just a high chance elsewhere. Is going to be everywhere. Light winds, overnight temperatures fall to between 8 and 13, with daytime temperatures reaching between 17 and 23. And lastly, the forecast for the Mid-North Coast for Sunday. Partly cloudy. High chance of showers. There is a chance of a thunderstorm near the coast in the morning. Winds will be light. Overnight temperatures will fall to between 10 and 14, with daytime temperatures reaching between 18 and 23.
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to meet up in Bellingen at the North Bank Community Garden. That's on the fourth Sunday of the month. It's from 10 to 12. 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And they invite us to join other arty, creative-minded people to work on their project, sketch, or chat in the beautiful garden surrounds. 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There is another monthly gathering, which is the Women's Potluck Get-Togethers. That's at the CWA Hall in Church Street in Bellingen. They are informal get-togethers, which are all about connection, good food and community. 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They invite us to take along a plate to share. It can be homemade stuff or store-bought, sweet or savoury, they're not picky. All this is hosted by Bellingen CWA. And if you'd like more information, you can look for Megan Burkett or search on Facebook. 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We also have the monthly meeting of Dementia Australia that takes place at the Anchor's Wharf Cafe. That's for everybody who is concerned by Dementia Australia. And the contact person there is Martine Diss. Her number is 0419 805 200, or you can email her at martine.diss@dementia.org.au. The WISE people are looking for others to train to be wildlife rescuers, and they're asking for expressions of interest for the rescue and immediate care course. They say that if we've been wanting to help wildlife but weren't sure where to start, this is our opportunity. Training is completed online at our own pace, and mentoring support is provided locally through WIRES Mid-North Coast. 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There are one in Bellingen, one in Urunga. And they provide essential food and personal care items at a low cost for those who are doing it tough. And if you are able to donate any fresh fruit or veggies, bread or pantry goods, they'd be really glad to hear from you. 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And in Urunga, it's at the Morris Arcade in Bower Street. Bellingen one is open Tuesday and Friday, 10 to 12. And the Urunga one is open Thursday and Friday, 10 to 12. Then we have the Bowl of Plenty community meal in Bellingen and Urunga. In Urunga, it's every first Wednesday of the month at the Neighbourhood Centre. And in Bellingen, it's the second and fourth Wednesday of the month at the Citizen Room.
And they tell us that the Bowl of Plenty is a free community meal provided by local neighborhood centers. Frozen meals are also available. I think you can just pick them up and take them home. Whatever that is, you can contact the coordinator at coordinator@ncobs.org.au.

Thursday morning, and on a Thursday morning at this time of the day, this is Sandra introducing my show called Wide World, in which I showcase for you the latest releases in the world of world music. And I'm starting this morning actually in Wales, although you wouldn't believe it. It's a group called Carwyn Ellis and Rio 18, and they had a first album where the songs were in Welsh and mainly recorded in Rio de Janeiro. And this is a new album from them. It came out in February and it is called Half, and that is dedicated to Half Morris, the late music teacher, the leader of the band. This is the title of this track, is Bella Estrella.

That was, although you wouldn't believe it, that comes from Wales. The band's name is Carwyn Ellis and Rio 18. For the first time today, we are going to Africa. I'm taking you to Mali to listen to a really well-known vocalist from there. Her name is Fatoumata Diawara. She has a new album out. It will come out on the 5th of June. The album is called Massa. And this is a song about the dreadful war that's ongoing in Mali, which is against the jihadists who want to impose their own brand of Sharia law on the country. And the various massacres and killings that they've had have left many, many children without fathers and mothers. Fatoumata Diawara has decided to bring people's attention to all these poor kids and sings here about teaching an orphan to defend himself. She says, if they pick on you, orphan, don't answer back. If they attack you and say you have no father, don't answer back. Only the wicked knows why he's wicked. Orphan, don't cry, dry your tears, because not only are these kids orphans, but they are set upon by kids who still have their mothers and fathers. A really sad state of affairs. So, the album comes out on the 5th of June. This track is Fala, and the vocalist is Fatoumata Diawara.

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That is a duo. And their name is Fleet Mackenzie. They're a newly formed Nordic duo, and her name is Adina Fleet. Her she is Norwegian / Danish. The other half is Adam Mackenzie. He is Australian - Danish. He's the one on the cellist there. And this is their first album that, for some reason, most of the songs are sung in Norwegian. They're about memory and landscape. The album is called Svalheim, and that track was Vandriksmann, which means wandering man. That's Flit and Mackenzie. Back to Africa now, and I am taking you this time to Senegal. And this is a well-known singer. His name is Cheikh Ibrahim Fall. He has an

0: Very beautifully made, isn't it? That's a clever piece of music. His name is Sheikh Ibra Fahm. The album came out in last month, April. The album is called Aduna. The track is Amul Solo. And he's quite a guy, this man. He was part of the Bay Fall Brotherhood. The Bay Fall are a distinct Senegalese subgroup which falls within Sufi Islam, and members worship through hard physical labor. Ibra Fahm then left, went to Italy, studied classical music, and returned to sing in Senegal with the famous Orchestra Baobab. And now he's gone solo. That song is all about what you chase, you'll never get. What is sweet today might become bitter tomorrow. Protect your dignity. Life is simple. All very noble stuff, isn't it?
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0: For my next offering, it's an instrumental, and we are going to Spain. It is a contemporary folk group. They're based in Spain. Their name is Musgaña. And they are trying to preserve Castilian and overall Spanish traditional music. And their group began years ago at high school with two boys who liked traditional music, folk music, and performing on old instruments. They formed a group. They roped another four guys in and began by performing in the streets in Madrid and the Central Park, and became very well known and appreciated now. Now they've got 12 albums behind them. They've got their own label and have toured the world from Europe to Mexico and India. The track is called Ofertorio, and the band from Spain is La Musgaña.

They're good, aren't they? That is the contemporary folk group La Musgaña, who are from Spain. I am taking you not far from there. We're going to the UK via Bengal, and we're going to listen to a British Bengali artist. Her name is Koyel Bazou, and she has just released her debut EP. It came out in January. And it's called in English, Where the Earth Sings, but actually has a Spanish title. I'm not really sure what it's all about. Anyway, it has world music sounds with Bengali folk combined with Mexican folk traditions from the Veracruz area. The songs on the album are both in Bengali and in Spanish. And you can hear instruments that are the jarana and the leona guitars from Veracruz, along with the Bengali dotara flute and the bamboo flute. So it's quite a mix. This track is called El Fandanguito, which means the little fandango, and behind it is Koyel Bazou.

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1: You're listening to 2BBB. This is Sandra with my show Wide World, in which I bring you new releases from the world of world music. And this is a recording that came out on the 11th of April. It's from a group called Ringmasters, and they're actually a barbershop quartet. They're from Sweden. They've got a countertenor, a tenor, a baritone, and a bass. And they have done very well for themselves in the sphere of barbershop singing. They've won all manner of contests in Europe, as well as the Barbershop International Championship, which is held in Nashville. And they became the first quartet outside North America to win their prestigious gold medal as international quartet champions. They also sing ancient songs, which I've chosen one for you with them singing here. This is by a Flemish composer whose name was Josquin des Prez, who is one of the greatest Renaissance composers. And this is a very tender song, with the words being, "A thousand regrets at deserting you and leaving behind your lovely face." Beautiful piece. The song is entitled "A Thousand Regrets," and from Sweden, this is Ringmasters.

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That's from an album by the lyra player whose name is Stelios Boutrakis. I've played you a couple of tracks from that album before. The album is called Lyric. It came out in February. That's one of the few ones that has a vocalist on it. His name is Yolis Xelouris. And he's... Stelios Boutrakis has got quite a lot of guest musicians on the album, so you'll hear all kinds of instruments, from the mandolin to the daff to the wheeling pipes. Two other instrumentalists now. It's an accordionist and a violinist, and they are Anmir Meskovic and Daniel Lazar, and they are escapees from opposing sides of a war, because they're from Bosnia and Serbia. They met while in Norway. They were doing their master's degrees at the Oslo Academy of Music, met up, and have been performing together ever since, almost 20 years. And they play a wide range of music, from Balkan sounds to Mozart. This is from their album that's very aptly entitled Family Beyond Blood, and the title of the song is In Anna's Garden.

That's a beautiful piece, isn't it? It's written and performed by Anmir Mesković and Daniel Lazar from Bosnia and Serbia in Anna's garden. I'm taking you to South America. We're going both to Mexico and to Chile to a duet. One vocalist is Lila Downs, who I play for you occasionally when she's got something new. She's a Mexican singer-songwriter who writes her own composition, but she also sings the work of others. And she incorporates indigenous Mexican influences and has recorded songs in many indigenous languages. She's won a Latin Grammy for the Best Folk Album. The other vocalist is Daniela Milaleo. She's a Chilean singer-songwriter and she's of Mapuche descent. The Mapuche are the largest indigenous group in Chile and Argentina and are very, very famous for resisting the Spanish conquest, and they held out for three centuries. They speak their own language. They continue to speak their own language. A language is called Mapuche, like the group. And they continue to struggle for territorial recognition and rights. Because although the Spaniards are no longer there, the powers that be do their best to keep the Mapuche down. And they tend to be the poorest among the indigenous people of Chile and Argentina. This is music that accompanies a video called Water for Life. And it's a tribute to the defense of water, indigenous rights, and it's a tribute to the legacy of Berta Cáceres, who was an indigenous woman murdered a few years ago because she was trying to protect the integrity and the cleanliness of a beautiful river, the Gualcarque River in Honduras. The video is called Water for Life. The track is called Ko, K-O, and that is the Mapuche for water. Lila Downs and Daniela Milaleo.

0: That's Lila Downs and Daniela Milaleo from Mexico and Chile singing for the right to use the water from rivers that runs through their land and to protect it from pollution by industries.
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0: After Mexico and Chile, we are going back to Africa, and this time the border between Algeria and Mali. And we're going to listen to one of the newest desert rock bands. Their name is Tammy Crest, and they formed about 20 years ago. They come from a town where the school was funded by a European foundation, and that's where they received their basic musical education decades ago. Their youth was marked by the Civil War, 1990 to 95, during which many of their family members and friends died as the Tuaregs fought for autonomy. And when new conflicts arose in 2006, two of the men who were young then decided to advocate for the Tuareg cause through music rather than armed struggle, and they set up the band. And there's a beautiful video that, if you look on YouTube, goes with this song. And it shows one of the refugee camps on the Mauritania border, which is a mix of people who are mainly trying to flee the war going on in Mali against the jihadists. There are 250,000 people in the camps. And this song is very sad. It says, "Oh my soul, what can I do in the face of this pain, without escape, without refuge? Since my first breaths as a child, it reaches my people who I love. All that I see breaks my heart. I'm not surprised." Their album is Asikel. It came out, no, let me think. It comes out officially tomorrow. And this track is Imanin, the group from Mali, Algeria border, is Tammy Crest.

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That was the voice of Federico Di Napoli, and it's a cover that he did of Mariah Carey's song, which is called My All. In Italian, it's Astienimi Ancora. And if you wonder why you can't understand the Italian, it's because he was singing in Neapolitan. He adapted the music and wrote all the lyrics of that. From Naples, we are going to Scandinavia, to both Norway and in Africa, Senegal, to listen to a harpist who's performs just about everywhere. Her name is Sissel Wallstad. She performs on her own and she performs a lot with the Norwegian Radio Orchestra. Here she is playing with a kora player whose name is Ibo Sisuko. He now lives in Norway. It's from their album, which is called Tamu, and this is the title track. On the kora, Ibo Sisuko, and on the harp, Sissel Wallstad.

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1: I've just played you Kora and Harp from Norway, Sissel Valsted and Ibo Sissoko. Now I'm going to stay in Europe. We're going to France. And I'm going to play a song by Louane. Louane is a French singer and an actress who's very well known for her role in the film The Bélier Family. In that, she plays the only hearing member of a deaf family. And in the film, she becomes a well-known singer. It's a great film. In this song, she's singing to the man she loves and admits that she's tried to cover up all her faults when she's with him. And she wonders if he will still love her when she reveals herself without the faults covered up. This is Le Bruit du Silence with Louane.

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1: We're leaving Louhans in France, and I'm taking us somewhere I've never been before. It's on the roof of the world. It is from the Hunza Valleys, high up in the Himalaya. It's a group that has gone up there called Humnava. They go to the Hunza Valleys in the Himalaya. They collect folk songs, folk tales, folk music from places that include Little Tibet and the mountain K2. This apparently is a new song they found from the Burusho people who live in Gilgit Baltistan, in the valleys of northern Pakistan. It comes from an album that came out last month. The track is Hairan Amanam, and the group singing this song is Humnava.

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1: I am taking you from the roof of the world. I am taking you to the Congo and to France. We're going to listen to Siren Mbenza, who's a guitarist born in the Congo, and he is part of the famous Suko bands, and he plays solo. Suko is an offshoot of the famous Congolese rumba. Siren has lived in France for a while. Here he sings with another Congolese Suko recording artist whose name is Malaj de Lugendo. And Siren has become very smart over recent years. He often performs wearing a suit and a tie. This is a slow rumba, so it's just delightful. It's called Lola, and it's from Siren's album that came out in November called Rumba Africa. This is Siren Mbenza.

That's a slow rumba. And I must admit, I wasn't very keen on them because it's such a beautiful dance. But when it's done by Ciro Nembenza, it is just lovely. That is his song Lola from his album Rumba Africa. We are going to the US now to listen to Natalie Chrisman. Natalie Chrisman is a trombonist. She was born in California to two jazz musicians, so she got a great start. Now she lives in New York. She, apart from playing the trombone, she composes and she sings. She's made a couple of solo albums and has just made her third with the classical guitarist whose name is Ian Facchini. He was born in Brazil but now lives in California. You may remember I've played you tracks from a few albums where Ian Facchini has been asked to participate. This is from Natalie Chrisman's album that came out in December. It's called Brazilian Nutcracker. The track is Militons, and we have Ian Facchini on guitar and Natalie Chrisman on trombone.

0: taking your best mate for a run down the boardwalk. And also your dog.
1: Triple B.
2: We're coming to the end of my stay with you. At 2 o'clock, I have to go. And I think I've still got time to perhaps play a couple more tracks. This is from a group who are based in the Netherlands, but they are Netherlands stroke Indonesian. Their name is Nusantara Beat. They are an Amsterdam-based kind of Indonesian group of six. The band's name, Nusantara, means all the islands that make up Indonesia. Apparently it's an old word from when the kings wanted to unite the whole archipelago. Today it still means unity, many cultures coming together as one. That's Nusantara. The vocalist here is Megan de Klerk. It is from their album. I've written down here the 14th of November of this year. Now, so it's either the 14th of January and I've got it wrong, or it will come out in November. Anyway, the track is called Hilang Kendali from the Netherlands. This is Nusantara Beat.

That's the Nusantara beat from the Netherlands with a song from Indonesia. I am going to love you and leave you, and I will be back with my show Wide World next Thursday at 12:15. Until then, look after yourselves.

0: Hello and welcome to another Jazz Hour. I'm Barry O'Sullivan, with a program produced in the studios of 2MBS Fine Music Sydney and coming to you across Australia via the Community Radio Network. Adrian Lim Klumpas is a performer, composer and educator from Sydney. He performs primarily on piano with electroacoustics and preparations and has composed a range of works and commissions for chamber ensembles, choreographers and filmmakers. Adrian has released several albums, including two solo albums, Be Still and Yield, and most recently a new recording, Three Pianos, live at Phoenix Central Park. His music speaks to genres of minimalism, electronic music, post-rock and related subgenres of jazz and modal improvisation, free improvisation and the tradition of piano composition. We'll hear some of that music when Adrian Lim Klumpas joins me as my special studio guest on this edition of A Jazz Hour. But first, some of his musical favourites.
1: One, two, one, overthinking, one, two.

0: song penned by the vocalist Cecile McLaurin-Salvant called Anything But Now, themed around the thing that affects most of us, our procrastination, I would imagine, from the album Oh Snap, a set of 12 originals and one cover from that breezy jazz swinger featuring the freewheeling pianist Sullivan Fortner. That's the music choice of my studio guest, Adrian Lim Klumpus. And I suppose that falls into your genres, Adrian. Welcome to A Jazzer.
1: Thanks for having me, Barry. Yeah, that track at and Cecile's music and Sullivan's piano playing, like it.
0: It's a lot of free improvisation there.
1: Yeah, there's a lot of freedom to be expressive, and you know Cecile does that through her lyric writing, and we get these themes that you don't often hear in jazz in her work. Just the ability and the freedom that Sullivan plays the piano with, I find astounding and aspiring.
0: And inspirational?
1: Yeah, just it makes me want to go and practice.
0: Oh, really? And do you get the same feeling from jazz vocalists?
1: Yes. So I think in the world of jazz, which I've been a part of for decades, I think jazz vocals just, they speak differently to me, and the way that as a piano player you have to perform in that setting is just so is very different and demanding and enjoyable when it just really works out. And you know, I feel like I'm quite a giving and supportive person, so when I can do that musically, and that's it really ticks my box.
0: So you'd be called upon that quite regularly as a teacher, I'd imagine.
1: Yes.
0: How would someone like the style of Sullivan Fortner and Cecile McLaurin-Salmon inspire you and your students? How could you convey that through inspiration to your students?
1: Oh, that's about persistence and creativity all the time. And being prepared to play, to perform is about, with jazz, is about being prepared to create, which is different than if you ask me to play a Bach Prelude and Fugue, for example. That's not really a creative moment. There are times when you've got to be in a different concentration flow for that. But when we're playing jazz, and as a singer or as an accompanist or as a soloist, you can take a chance and you can stretch something out, or you can suggest something to another musician who's listening in the group with you, then that creative moment is the important one. And then the performance actually, in my mind, kind of subsides a bit. And I'm not really engaging with my audience as much. I'm now engaging with the people around me or with music itself.
0: Now, you teach in different places. How would you utilize that in the secondary school situation? And then again, you teach at university level. Mm. So it's different styles or different types of inspiration, I'd imagine, in those situations.
1: Yeah, so in my my high school job, that's about revealing different types of music to different types of kids. And then they can be inspired by listening to new things or trying out a different instrument or trying out their instrument in a different way. When I'm teaching undergraduate or postgraduate music students, that's about finding their voice within their capacity. And so if their capacity can do lots of different things, then the creativity is a really important point to teach. So whereas, you know, if they're building their capacity, then sometimes you've got to teach the basics and the foundations.
0: So do you use your own music for that?
1: Sometimes, yeah. So we'll listen to my project, We Will Intersect, later on in this hour, but I tried my We Will Intersect project with my undergrad performing group last year, and it was very, very different to do a 40-minute spontaneous improvisation with musical cues. And I was really chuffed because there was these students, you know, they tried it on and it fit them, and they then were proudly strutting their stuff in this new way of making music. Mm. I do incorporate my ideas in what I do, because I feel that if I'm not being creative, even in my teaching jobs, something's missing.
0: We're going to play a track of yours now. It's a solo from your solo album called Yield, and it is basically preludes and fugues for the piano.
1: Yeah, so I had a project in mind where I would just write these small pieces and improvise them, and then do that Bach well-tempered clavier tribute by doing one in every key. I did a 10-track album and recorded it in one day. That's 10 of the 24 keys, and I've never revisited the project again. So here is so this track is called Watch, and it's the prelude in E flat major. Is its
0: subtitle. Number one track.
1: And it's the number one track.

0: from the album Yield, Preludes and Fugues for the Piano by my guest Adrian Lim Klumpers there on an exceptional piano by the sound of it.
1: Yeah, that's it's an interesting story, that piano. Just off air, Barry, you were asking me about how this album came about. And yeah, I was having a bit of a block on what was coming out. It was around 2014, and and a really good friend of mine, Richard Belkner, who's an amazing engineer, he was doing a project for another pianist, and said he's got a grant from the government, and he's bringing in a Steinway into my studio. Why don't you come in after hours and record? Just do whatever you want. And I'd had these sketches for this Prelude and Fugues thing going. And he said, you've got 3 hours, record whatever you can. So I went round to his place at night, and the first session finished and everything was still mic'd up. And I sat down at the piano and I got these 10 tracks out in that 3 hours under pressure. Some of them were unfinished, which was, so they were improvised. And that track was actually improvised.
0: In the key of?
1: In the E-flat minor. I incorrectly said E-flat major for those. And I'm sure there's some brilliant music minds who listen to this radio station.
0: I'm sure there are.
1: And there's some moments on that album, there's some moments and there's some composed things. And all the overdubbing and electronics were done in the studio on that day too.
0: Wow.
1: So it was just a really deep, deep moment of me and a pristine piano and 13 microphones attached to it. Mm-hmm. And then Richie and I had a lot of piano colours to work with in the mixing of it. So there's some other ambient and more electronic sounding pieces on that album, but they are all originating from that one Steinway piano from that one session.
0: And it was inspired by Bach?
1: Yeah, Bach, essentially. I'd been playing a lot of Bach in my own practice. And I do those kind of things occasionally, you know, just to increase my awareness of my own playing and
0: what you play Bach.
1: Yeah.
0: At home.
1: Just
0: in practice.
1: Yeah, just for fun. And then those kind of things that you become aware of while they're practicing, my hope is that they go into my subconscious. So then when I'm improvising, that language or that technique will come out in the improvisation.
0: Mm.
1: So I feel that as an improviser, you've got to feed that subconscious regularly and often. Otherwise, you end up improvising the same thing over and over and over again, you know, in a kind of way.
0: Feeding your subconscious, your next music choice from Alvar Aalto and Ryuichi Sakamoto from their album Varun, yeah?
1: Yes.
0: That fed into your subconscious.
1: Yeah, so
0: back in 2002.
1: Yeah, that's right. When you asked me to select some music, I always think I like an origin story. And I think this album really changed the way I thought about music overall. I was young. I'd finished my jazz degree and was very in the land of jazz. And then this album, where it's the combination of the ambient electronics and this very emotive piano playing from Ryuichi Sakamoto, just really struck a chord with me.

0: There it was, from the album Vroon, V-R-I-O-O-N, a debut collaboration between Ryuichi Sakamoto and Alvar Noto, a German, well, electronic artist, I would describe it. Released in 2002, this is the first of a series of albums called the Virus Series, and it's followed by four others. The initial letters of the five albums together form the word virus, and it's a mainly minimalistic music characterized by unusual experimental sound driven by piano and distorted clip samples. And right up the alley of my studio guest, Adrian Lim Klumpus, talking about which we'll play a track from your album, Tangents, which it is right up their alley, isn't it?
1: Yeah.
0: Tell me about Tangents.
1: We've been together for 16 years now. We work on albums that aren't necessarily what we sound like live. So we go into the recording studio in the knowledge that we are going to compose things out of those improvisations. So the improvisation comes first, then we do post-production, we might do overdubs, and then we construct arcs and introductions and things like that. So therefore, the artifact is essentially constructed from improvisation, whereas jazz is where you are capturing the improvisation itself as the music.
0: But all of the members of Tangents are people that play jazz?
1: No, actually. So Peter Hollow is our cellist. You might know him from the 4-play string quartet, and he's a electronic artist in his own right. Mm. And Ollie Bowne, who is

0: He's an electronic music producer. He doesn't play an instrument in Tangents. And then Evan Dorian is a jazz drummer. So Evan and I bring the jazz language and the jazz interaction, and Peter brings his melodic sensibility from the classical realm. And then Ollie does a lot of the electronic drum production and the arranging and the sampling and the strange sounds that you might hear in a Tangents mm-hmm. record.
1: And the album, did you say you get together in the studio and create the improvisation
0: yes.
1: and then build on that?
0: Yes, yeah. So sometimes if you're composing, you'll compose the piece first and rehearse it, and the studio is almost the last spot mm-hmm. where you go. Whereas in the Tangents process, the studio is the first thing that we do. So when we embark on a new project, which is what we did just a couple of weeks ago, we hired a studio and recorded 2 days of music, and I think we've got about 29 takes to get through, and then we find the moments which are really unique or have a certain energy, and then we build compositions around that. So in that kind of reverse engineering way, we get quite unique music, I feel.
1: And is that where Terracotta came from?
0: Yes, Terracotta was built that way, and as was, you know, and this is off the album New Bodies from 2018, and the album that we released in 2021, the double album, that also used the same process.

0: You're listening to a Jazz Hour coming to you across Australia from the studios of 2MBS Fine Music Sydney. I'm Barry O'Sullivan. Well, my studio guest is the pianist and improviser and electronic minimalist artist Adrian Lim Klumpus that we just heard from, and his album Tangents, that was a track called Terracotta. Let's get back to jazz now. Well, what most people refer to as jazz, and Bill Evans Trio, which is your next music choice. This is the fifth studio album of Bill Evans, 8 months after his successful collaboration with Miles Davis on the Kind of Blue album. He recorded this with the first ever Bill Evans Trio. When did you first hear this?
1: As an undergrad music student.
0: At the conservatorium.
1: At the conservatorium. And one of my teachers said, I think you'd really like Bill Evans.
0: Oh,
1: and
0: who said that to you?
1: It was Dick Monts. He was the head of jazz studies at the time.
0: And then he
1: encouraged me to listen to a particular CD, and mm-hmm. I did. And then I listened to every single CD that I could lay my hands on, and I did a lot of transcribing and a lot of practicing. And the way Bill Evans approaches the piano and approaches improvising is unique, and it was groundbreaking at the time in that early 60s period. Resonates with me a lot, just with the richness of harmony and the quirkiness of his melody lines, and then the interplay with his rhythm section is just out of this world. And I think when I play jazz, which isn't like standard jazz, which isn't that often, I do like to channel those kind of sounds. And
0: is it Bill Evans that you draw inspiration from on those situations?
1: Yeah, I think so. I just really like that sound, so it draws me back.
0: And as a student, you'd never heard of Bill Evans before?
1: As an 18-year-old, no. No, I was a classical pianist before turning to jazz, and arriving at the conservatorium with not much jazz experience meant that everything was new. So,
0: that must have been brave and wonderful for you.
1: Yeah, well, I think I turned to jazz at about the age of 16, and that was out of the, you know, I was playing concert level piano repertoire as a teenager and was just getting a bit frustrated with the slog of sitting at the piano and learning section after section, and then jazz was a bit more immediate. So that took my attention and my sole purpose, as it were, at that time.
0: And this particular track, Autumn Leaves, which is, they did two takes of this. Mm. Any reason why you chose this?
1: Yeah, there's just a lot of forward momentum in the music, and you just feel like you enter a roller coaster and you get off at the end. It's amazing.

0: one of the greatest improvisers of all time in jazz. That was the great Bill Evans from his album Portrait in Jazz with, tell us who was on the bass.
1: That's Scott LaFaro.
0: And on the drums.
1: Yes, Paul Motion on the drums.
0: What a trio, eh?
1: It is, yes. I saw Paul Motion play in New York just before he died. And I took from that he kind of listens to the future. He can kind of play something and you don't know why it's kind of jarring a little bit or it's pushing the music in a particular direction, and then 3 minutes later you'll understand why, because the band has managed to pick up on his ideas that was new at the time, at that moment, and then kind of come in a bit later on, and what he played, which was sounded a bit abstract, now makes sense all of a sudden. So it's like he pre-heard the band gravitating towards him in that moment and was able to set that up. I find that kind of improvising to be absolutely fascinating.
0: Well, that's real improvisation, isn't
1: it? Yes. Yeah.
0: And where did you learn and how did you learn to improvise?
1: Well, it's a long, long journey improvising. So particularly coming from a classical background where, you know, the chances you can take aren't that big. So learning to play jazz is about learning new repertoire and then learning new techniques on how to play that repertoire and then just slowly going off that. So if you're playing Autumn Leaves, for example, you can play the melody and then you can play a different version of the melody and then you go repeat it again and you play a slightly different version of that. And then you're actually now improvising. Even though there's a lot of commonality between the composition and what you're improvising, you are essentially making a new version of that melody. Then if you apply the jazz harmonic and theory principles of scales and chords, then you can take the structure of a song and apply and make up your own melodies on those chords and structures. And then eventually you can paste everything together in this one melodic line. And that's why Bill Evans is so influential to me, is that was the first time when I really heard the harmony and the melody all make sense all in a line. And then you can, as a piano player, you can see your hand do it. You can see your hand arpeggiating C minor 7. And then as the next bar comes along and you see yourself playing an F Mixolydian scale coming down, and all that's happening in a split second, but then you do that enough and it all makes sense. You listen to enough jazz that's using that language, and then that informs your playing again through your subconscious. You kind of because you don't have enough time in jazz to decide what you're going to do. It's all happening as you're going. So that split second material is what makes that fascinating. Then there's that other part of your brain, which is the part that is controlling the overall sound. That part of your brain might also be the brain that's saying, what you just played is wrong. Why did you play that? And you're still improvising, you're still playing, but there's a voice inside your head which is saying, go on further, or stop now, or why did you play that, or that was really good. And you need to actually kind of silence that second part of your brain, that extra layer of subconscious, so you can get in tune with the music only. The great analogy there is that if you're playing tennis, if you are thinking about what shot, about hitting the ball, you are going to lose your rally, because as soon as you've hit the ball and you're thinking about that, you aren't thinking with the other part of your brain, where am I going to run to next? So you need to think strategy and the technique at the same time. So in jazz, you've got to think of the strategy of how am I going to improvise at the same time as what am I actually playing? So that, and balancing that brain capacity is the challenge. And as a beginner, you start off with really low cognitive demand and you're playing easy things. You might use one scale, for example, or you might start with the blues, which is a bit simpler. And then gradually over time, you can absorb more harmonic information, more rhythmic information, and then you can expand your repertoire and expand your sound.
0: Well, your latest recording is a piano solo album of three pianists all improvising at the same time. Their minds must have been all racing together.
1: Yes, and that was a really interesting experiment. So, in the one venue with three pianos where we couldn't see or hear each other. So, we had a few acoustic battles to win. So, I composed a video series of cues so that we could actually watch little word cues and chord symbol cues on our phones, and then we could improvise together and not worry about what the other people were playing. So, that's more like simultaneous improvisation rather than group improvisation. But then the sum of its parts is much greater. So that was an interesting battle to win. But I think what we're hearing now is...
0: Just you solo.
1: Yeah, just me solo. So I introduced the sound of the three pianos. This is me playing a piano forte. I think it was built in 1870-something, which was as part of the collection at Phoenix Central Park.

0: beautifully recorded at Phoenix Central Park. That's the pianist Adrian Lim Klumpus from an album called Three Pianos Solo, which is available on Bandcamp under your name, yeah?
1: That's right, yes.
0: Get a hold of it and listen to the other two pianists, and then the unison of three pianists together on fabulous pianos, which included a Fazioli and
1: Bluthner, which is one from Denmark, and then this old Erhardt.
0: Which one were you playing?
1: I was playing the very old one, the Erhardt piano, forte piano. It's called. Yeah,
0: forte piano.
1: Yeah, beautiful. It's quite an interesting sound.
0: Lead us into this next track, which will take us out from your ensemble called We Will Intersect.
1: This is a group improvisation featuring Nick Kalogeros on trumpet and Miles Thomas on drums and Nick Meredith on percussion and electronics. And this track is the first of about 12 tracks, and it's one-hour improvisation which we made a few years ago.
0: Thank you so much for joining me. My studio guest has been Adrian Lim Klumpus.
1: Thanks for having me, Barry.
0: And you've been listening to A Jazz Hour, a program produced in the studios of 2MBS Fine Music Sydney, coming to you across Australia by the Community Radio Network. I'm Barry O'Sullivan, and until next time, I'll be seeing you. Take care.

0: 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Hear the voices of your community.
1: It's Kelly Small here for 2BBB, and I'm sitting talking to the amazing Di Guinness. I just wanted to say a little hello, and are you having fun tonight?
2: Yeah, it's lovely. We get here early so we can set up. Yep. I'm here with my son and daughter-in-law and two little grandkids, and they're running around having a good time.
1: They are, and Mrs. Guinness, as I go to say, because I'm 100 and I went to school here, has the most amazing setup. They've got blankets and about 10 chairs, and that looks like Nigella did the food. There's honestly the most beautiful setup and board with amazing cheeses and wine and beer. And Mrs. Guinness is sitting very comfortably in a chair and had some chips and a little snack. So have you been coming to the fireworks for a long time?
2: Yes, we come every year. I think 1 year it was called off, but and this is our spot. We've decided we need a plaque on the fence here.
1: Yeah.
2: Because it's just it suits us, yeah.
1: Yeah.
2: It's very good.
1: Isn't that good? It is a bit of a Bellingen tradition, isn't it? As you said, you need a plaque. I love that you catch sometimes at the fireworks you catch up with people you haven't seen all year and then you catch up on fireworks night. It's pretty nice, isn't it?
2: Oh, it's lovely. Yeah. The kids especially run around, we don't know where they are, but they find all their friends. Yeah,
1: it's great. There's a big fence, we kind of keep them in, that's pretty good.
2: Yeah, it's nice to think they're safe.
1: Yeah,
2: that's for sure.
1: All right, well, thank you very much, Mrs. Guinness, and you're looking wonderful. Di, yeah, I know, Di, I'm sorry. It's because I'm old and it just sticks in my head now. All right, have a beautiful night and thank you so much for your time.
2: Oh, thank you very much.
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1: At the fireworks at Bellingen with 2 Triple B, and I have some girls here. What's your name?
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3: Ishani.
4: Aoife.
5: Sienna.
1: Oh my gosh, such cool bellow names. And you guys want to request a song. What song would you like to request?
2: Teenage Dirtbag.
1: Fantastic song. Do you know who sings it?
2: No.
1: No?
3: Is it Justin Bieber?
4: No.
1: No. No. Close. Is it Offspring or Blink 182? The fact that I don't know this is showing how uncool I am. Okay, Teenage Dirtbag for you girls. Are you having fun tonight?
2: Yeah.
4: Yeah.
1: What's one of the funnest things you're doing?
2: Playing with glow sticks.
1: Playing with glow sticks. So for you guys who are in Radioland, you can't see, but the girls have glow stick earrings and they are fantastic. Big round hoops and they all look amazing. All right, thanks for coming, girls. Can you say thanks to Bello?
2: Thank you.
3: Thank you.
4: Thank you.
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Here is my family, here are my friends, but don't harm us. Yam nginu di wajar, yam nganyo di wajar, ngibur gungumbu wala. My land, this is your land, so let's be friends. Yinige, this radio station, Triple B, is on Gumbangir homeland.

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It's the love that will be remembered, not wealth.

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Kieran Kane, I'm Kevin Welch. It's been great to finally come to Australia. Thanks so much. Adios.

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Kynan Wells, ladies and gentlemen.

0: Welcome to Bellingen's Voices of the 20th Century, History and Memories of the Bellingen Area from 1901 to 2001. Today we hear Celia McKenzie being interviewed by Doran Hart in 1988 about how she supported herself during hard times.
1: You mentioned that you had arthritis and you had arthritis quite young, what, in your 20s?
2: Yes.
1: If you couldn't have worked, how would you have supported yourself?
2: Well, I've spent a year in Moree hoping the Boer Baths, after Dr. Hewitt told me there was nothing more he could think of and there really wasn't a cure. He suggested I try the Moree Boer Baths if possible, being depression time and no one having money. I made the effort to get out there and did a little bit of hawking to be able to maintain, you know, to stay there for the baths. And
1: what, you were selling things in your spare time?
2: I had a little port with needles and pins, elastics and handkerchiefs, socks. Right. I never carried anything heavy. And I found that I was just able to pay my Boer baths and my board and maybe get a new dress if I needed it throughout the year. And I found that the working class people would wait for me to come, where the very wealthy people had often just send a maid to the door with nothing the day, thank you.
1: And they weren't interested in supporting you?
2: Not at all. I never found any particular, but I did have a lot of kindness from other people.
1: That must have been very hard for you then. Did you ever imagine that you'd get to be 83 here and living this totally different life?
2: No. I used to despair for what tomorrow brought forth. Often cry and say, well, what does tomorrow bring forth? Because I was always expected to be hopeless and, you know, unable to do anything. But as time passed on, I improved a little bit. Hands got stronger. And I tackled out to see if I could do light domestic work.
1: And that was the live-in jobs then?
2: Yes, that's where I got the light jobs.
1: In those days, back in what, the 20s and 30s, when you were a young girl, was everyone expected that they would get married and that was it?
2: Well, in most cases, the girls went to get married and mostly married, the local girls mostly married farmers' sons and went off on farms along with their husbands.
1: You were saying if somebody got pregnant, that was it, they immediately got married. That was the way it all happened then.
2: Well, in 9 cases out of 10, if a girl got pregnant, the boy who got her in that way would marry her. Once in a while, you'd hear they did a bunk.
1: But back when you were in your teens and 20s, there was no social security support at all, really?
2: When I came back from Moree, a friend in Bellingen suggested I should be on a pension. And he said, you go round to Dr. Hewitt. And I went round and told Dr. Ewart, well, he did know the circumstances, really. And I got word back that it wasn't proven that I was eligible to get a pension. And when I went back to Dr. Hewitt, he said, I'll try again. But he said, you've practically got to be in a wheelchair today to get a pension. But try again. And in disgust, I didn't bother trying again. Luckily, I went to Sydney and an uncle in a homemade cake shop. This would be 2 years before I would have been able to do any work. My hands were still very bad. I helped in the cake shop, which gave me the start in life that I really needed to get back into the working force again.
0: 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This work has been assisted with funds received from the New South Wales Centenary of Federation Committee.

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1: Hello, I'm Peter Hislop. The Health Minister says five Australians who were on a cruise ship at the centre of the hantavirus outbreak are now expected to arrive in Perth tomorrow and have tested negative to the virus. Health officials have continued to stress while human transmission of the virus is rare, all necessary precautions are being taken. Mark Butler says passengers will be accompanied by medical staff departing the Netherlands today.
2: The six passengers are still in good health. They have all tested negative for hantavirus and are showing no symptoms as well. All passengers and all crew members will travel this flight for its duration in full PPE.
1: US President Donald Trump and Chinese President Xi Jinping have shaken hands in Beijing for talks on trade, Iran and Taiwan. The two-day state visit will also include tech bosses, including Elon Musk and NVIDIA representatives, and Donald Trump has previously asked China to open up to US industry. The visit was set for March but has been delayed due to the Iran war. Speaking shortly after arriving, Donald Trump says the two leaders have a strong relationship.
3: I really look very much forward to our discussion. It's a big discussion. And there are those that say this is maybe the biggest summit ever. But it's an honor to be with you. It's an honor to be your friend. And the relationship between China and the USA is going to be better than ever before.
1: The consumer regulator says today's federal court ruling on Coles down-down pricing program delivers transparency for shoppers. The federal court has found Coles Supermarkets Australia made false or misleading representations about its down-down discounts. It's anticipated the finding may change how supermarket prices are set nationwide. ACCC Chair Jenna Cass-Gottlieb says she welcomes the finding. Coles breached the Australian consumer law and has put all major retailers on notice.
4: The court will proceed to make penalties and other orders at a later date. It is very timely for all retailers, particularly as we lead up to end of financial year sales, to ensure that they make accurate pricing and discount claims.
1: The Australian and Norwegian governments have signed a memorandum of understanding to support the acquisition and domestic manufacturing of missiles. The federal government is investing up to $850 million to enable Australia to locally manufacture and maintain missiles. The Department of Defence says the multilateral agreement will enhance information sharing and collaboration between Australia, Norway and 10 other countries that use the missiles, which are developed by a Norwegian company. The number of people in New South Wales prisons has reached a record high. According to new data from the Bureau of Crime Statistics and Research, the total number of 14,000 prisoners in March rose by more than 1,000 since November last year. The launch of NASA and SpaceX's uncrewed mission 34 to the International Space Station has been postponed for a second time. NASA is now targeting no earlier than tomorrow evening local time for the launch of the resupply services mission. Teams were stood down at the Cape Canaveral Space Force Station in Florida overnight due to inclement weather. To sport now, and in the NRL, South Sydney coach Wayne Bennett says there are no doubts over Latrell Mitchell's fitness after he was declared fit to play in South's Magic Round clash against the Dolphins tomorrow night.
5: He's met all the protocols and he feels good and wants to play.
1: Mitchell was expected to miss up to 2 weeks due to a lower back issue, but his return comes just days from the New South Wales Blues Origin squad selection.
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6: Yui! Babagung orang nyanyawajar yula darala. Father gave us the land in the dreaming. Maral kundi julugurai yarang jagi. Every part of the earth is sacred. Nia yari julu maral gundi, maral julu niambandi. We are a part of the earth and the earth is a part of us.
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6: Ngai am gungumbu. 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Hello, I've come back to see you. I am a friend, but don't be angry. Yamagai nganyu di barmaran. Gungumbu bin. Galawana ngalgira. Here is my family, here are my friends, but don't harm us. Yam nginundi wajar, yam nganyundi wajar, ngibur gungumbu wala. My land, this is your land, so let's be friends. Yinige, this radio station, Triple B, is on Gumbangir homeland. Yoo-wee!
7: Hello, welcome to Bread and Circuses with Daz on 2BBB. Today I'm going to start the show with a song by the Velvet Underground. It's called I'm Sticking With You, and I'm going to dedicate it to my friends that I have blockaded pinch points of the system with. Here we go, the Velvet Underground.

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Those last two songs were by The Lurkers. They're a Wollongong-based band. Well, they're from Wollongong, and they're described as punk bluegrass rap bags. So the first one was Block That Line, and the other one was the one I just played, Hot Planet Blues. I'm going to play Kimya Dawson song now. It's Driving, Driving, Driving. 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

0: Right.
1: Belated language warning on that one. That was Sonic Youth with Youth Against Fascism. 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Before Sonic Youth, I played Kimya Dawson, Driving, Driving, Driving. I'm going to play another song with a couple of, another couple of songs with language warnings. The first one is by Petrol Girls, Touch Me Again, and yep, let's go with that. Here we go.

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1: Language warning.

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3: 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Before that, we had Combat Wombat with Police Brutality. Very good song. Now I'm going to play a song by Siba. It's called Dunana and it's in Arabic. Siba is from Syria and Dunana translates to without us. And it's a resistance song against colonialism and erasure. Here we go.
4: استقصلوا جذورنا وهدموا بيوتنا وجرموا وجودنا وزيفوا أصولنا فرقوا أحبابنا وذبحوا أطفالنا واسترخصوا دماءنا

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That was From the Top, Dunana by Siba, and then Kneecap with Palestine, End the Genocide by Jordan Smart, and just then Volkerput with Refugees Welcome. I'm going to play a song by Makina. They are a Portugal-based power trio. This song is called Misfit, and it's 8.5 minutes long, and I get a kick out of long songs. So here it is, Misfit by Makina.

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The show is Bread and Circuses. That was Confessions of a CEO by Jordan Smart. And in other news, billionaires shouldn't exist. I'm going to play a few songs along that vein. Language warning, the next song is called Rich People by Carsey Blanton, and then Eat the Rich by Johanna Rose, and then Pinpoints with a song called Capital. Language warning. 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

what they told ya. And now you do what they told ya. And now you do what they told ya. And now you do what they told ya. And now you do what they told ya. And now you do what they told ya.

0: You're listening to 2BBB with Jazz. The show is Bread and Circuses. Just then, it was a Rage Against the Machine cover by Thiago Sarmento. He's Brazilian. The song was Killing in the Name. I played a few different songs since I last spoke. Confessions of a CEO by Jordan Smart. Rich People by Carsey Blanton. Eat the Rich by Johanna Rose. And Capital by Pinch Points. Pinch Points are an awesome Melbourne-based punk band. And after that, Don't Vote Reform by Bot Boy. And I just said what I played just then. I'm going to play Earth to Eve, No Kings. Language warning. 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
1: He ain't your prophet. Only preaches for profits. Gives you the rope to sell you a coffin.

He ain't your prophet. Take one look in his closet, skeletons scattered all over the floor, like a Jackson Pollock. Friends with the devil, you know, the devil you don't is on his payroll. And all of his sadistic sycophants, ignorant hypocrites, mumbling gibberish like it's only free speech if it's bigoted. Mix the condescension with some ignorance. Thoughts and prayers for the innocent, that's the best that you're gonna get.

We don't believe you, cause we the people are still here in the rear, yo, we don't need you. You ain't a killing off good young nigga move. When we get hungry, we eat the same fucking food.

On there talking about he hitting. Yeah. The only one who's hitting are the ones that's currently spitting. We got to Missy smitten, rubbing on a little kitten, dreaming of a world that's equal for women with no division. Boy, I tell you, that's vision.

massive breaches of human rights conventions and the forced removal of Aboriginal community of Wurundjeri in 2014, we maintain a vote of no confidence in both the incumbent state and federal government in their actions towards Aboriginal people. They're gonna rip your

0: spirituality to the land, your language that connects to the land. Obviously all the cultural activities that you have to do is going to be ripped out of your heart.
1: It's not this is something that's going to happen. This is happening
2: already
1: today. We have to act and we have to do something, or we're going to have another sad stolen generation.
3: The communities back home, particularly the towns, are bracing themselves for the onslaught of the removal of our people out of the communities. Where are they going to live? Where are they going to go?
1: All I ask is, why does he want to move people? What's in it for them?
3: Well, I think that's a question that needs to be asked.
4: Well, we've got uranium mine licenses being granted across the country. 54% of the country is under coal seam gas license. Yeah. And if you have a look at the maps on the Office of Coal Seam Gas, you can see that they're ready to pillage all of the areas that they're moving these people out of.
5: Of the sovereignty of this land.

That was Combat Wombat with Always Was, referring to Always Was, Always Will Be Aboriginal Land. And before that, A Tribe Called Quest with We the People. And now I'm going to play Tracy Chapman talking about a revolution.

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The show is Bread and Circuses. I just played Earth to Eve with You Don't Belong Here, and before that, Tracy Chapman with Talking About a Revolution. The next couple of songs I'm going to play are just two quite beautiful songs I ran into this week. The first one is by Martina Busta, Slowly Forgetting, Barely Remembering. And then Keb Mo, Every Morning.

Thank you.

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a bit of Irish for your evening. That first one was by the Irish Rovers, No Rules or Borders, and then Cry, Cry, Cry by Ron Cavana, and just then The Gloaming with The Sailor's Bonnet. 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The show is Bread and Circuses. I think I'm going to play a Talking Heads song, Road to Nowhere. Here we go.

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1: All right, we are coming to the end of the show. This is Bread and Circuses with Jazz. You're listening to 2BBB. I'm going to play one more song. It's by Billy Swan. It's called Don't Be Cruel. I think that's a really important sentiment. I've always thought the saying, you've got to be cruel to be kind, is so silly. I think you've just got to be kind, that's all. Anyway, I'll leave you with that. Enjoy your evening and your week. I'll be back next Thursday, 5 till 7. Bye.

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1: What's your name?
2: I'm Jarman. I'm Ben's good friend. I used to be his neighbour, and I'm busking just up the street a little bit.
1: Oh, what are you busking? What are you doing?
2: Piano. Yeah, keyboard.
1: Maybe I can come and record something from you as well?
2: Oh, yeah, if you want. I'm not that great. I'm a bit shy.
1: Oh, yeah, but, you know, if just the fact that you're actually doing it is great enough.
2: Yeah, I guess.

0: Well, I reckon you are pretty good, actually. How long have you been playing?
1: I know, I guess 2 years or so. I mean, I've been interested in music since I was, like, since I could first talk and play, whatever. But I guess I just play hard, and I always play at home, and I just practice a lot.
0: Have you ever thought about starting a band with Ben?
1: No, he's a lot older than me, and I also play violin, what he plays.
0: How old are you?
1: 10. He's 2 years above me, but I think he's a lot better at violin. He's had 2 years more practice, and I don't know, I guess I'll just play singular until I meet some really good friends.
0: Well, we just put a shout out on the radio. So Jarman's looking for some 10-year-olds, maybe have a little jam with him, Bellingen?
1: Yeah, I don't know, really, I guess.
0: Yeah. And if not, then yeah, it's just lovely to hear you by yourself. Well, good on you, man. Keep doing what you're doing, because all you got to do is do what you love and the rest just comes.
1: Yeah, it's good because we're at the music festival, so I thought I don't normally come because I guess I'm probably a bit slack, but you have to wait around playing for ages. And to tell you the truth, I don't know. Well, I might know 10 songs and I just keep on playing them. But if there's no one around, they'll just walk up and down and hear the same song. And but I like it. There's lots of people, and they're not from Bellingen, so they don't know. They don't, you know, they just want to be nice and give you some tips or whatever.
0: Yep. That's cool. So did you start with an empty hat? Because it looks like it's filling up.
1: Yes, I did, actually. And I think it's a bit of a shame because my hat, like, I sleep with it, I walk around with it. Everybody in Bellingen knows I always wear my hat. And same with some friends in my class. It's quite a fashion, actually, but it's a shame I have to put it on the ground.
0: Maybe we can get you another hat.
1: Yeah, that's what I was thinking.
0: Like a busking hat.
1: Long sleeve.
0: Well, Jarman, it's really lovely to meet you, man. You're a really great guy, and I hope you do really well. I'm sure I'll see you in a band someday, for sure.
1: Maybe, yeah.
0: If that's what you want to do.
1: I do sort of want to be a musician, and I've always been interested in DJing, like mixing. I like that.
0: Cool, well, keep it up, man. You guys are great.
1: See ya.
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On 2BBFM, it's just Googs arriving. A wee bit late, I fell asleep watching TV on the couch and I woke up and it was 7:10. So and I come in from coughs, so yes, just a little late. But the Googs files are happening nonetheless. That was a band from Adelaide called Towns, which I just played. It wasn't what was supposed to get played, but we will go back to the beginning now. And here is a band called The Maggie Pills and The Freedom Club. We'll also hear in this set from Teenage Jones, Dead Leaves, Gut Health and Radio Free Alice on 2BBB. The Googs Files. This is The Maggie Pills and The Freedom Club on 2BBB.

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And that was Paris Is Gone from a band from Melbourne called Radio Free Alice on 2BBB FM. You're listening to the Googs Files on a Thursday night. They were four blokes from Melbourne launching into Aussie music with the single in April of 2023. Before that, we heard from Melbourne Gut Health with The Recipe, a single released in May 2023 off their Bandcamp page. We heard from Edinburgh in the UK, a band called Dead Leaves and We Are Dust. And Teenage Jones was in there with Super Glue, their opening single from 2023, released on the 3rd of May 2023 on 2BBB. The Googs Files. And coming up next, got a fella called Dennis Cometti. Well, he's not really Dennis Cometti, but he's borrowed Dennis's name. The real Dennis Cometti passed away in January this year at the age of 76. For those who love AFL football would realise that Dennis Cometti was a long-time servant. Starting in the 80s, he called games in Western Australia, but he was best known for his teaming up with Bruce McAvaney in the early years of this century, calling AFL on a Friday night and then again somewhere over the weekend. They always used to do two shows a week, Dennis Cometti and Bruce McAvaney, as a team, called 450 AFL matches all together. Now, this is a mob from Perth who decided that they were going to use Dennis Cometti's name. And so, from an album called Suburban Condition, posted on AMRAP in August of 2023, Dennis Cometti, the band, and a tune called John Citizen. Also in this set, we'll hear from Body Type, and with a song about the weekend, because that's coming up, isn't it? It's Body Type's second album, and the third single released off it back in May 2023. We'll hear also from Melbourne Pinch Points with Pave Me from their Mechanical Injury album, reissued on Bandcamp in June 2023. And we'll hear from Chris Mazowak and the Vivero Wave Riders with Tracked Home Chippy. On 2BBB FM, you're listening to the Googs Files, and now Dennis Cometti, just to confuse you, on 2BBB.

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Chris Mazowak and the Vivero Wave Riders and Tracked Home Chippy from May of 2023. Before that, from Melbourne, Pinch Points with Pave Me off an album called Mechanical Injury, which was reissued on their Bandcamp page 7th of June 2023. We heard Body Type with The Weeknd from their second album. And at the start of all of that, Dennis Cometti and John Citizen. And I was explaining at that time there was a real person called Dennis Cometti. He began his career calling Test cricket from Perth way back in 1980. And he ended up one of the greatest AFL game callers of all time, him and Bruce McAvaney, making up a team who called 450 AFL matches between them. Dennis Cometti, the band, played you John Citizen on 2BBB FM. Coming up, Jar Wobble and the Ukrainians with the national anthem of the Ukraine in dub, a single released in April 2022, a charity single raising money to help the Ukrainians in the Russian war. We'll hear from Vancouver, the Dreadnoughts with Cider Holiday from an album called Roll and Go off their Bandcamp page from June 2022. We'll hear Jaguar Jones and Punchline, they're from Brisbane, and released Bunny Mode via Bandcamp in May 2022. That's where that comes from. And Bad Pony with a song called Freddy Krueger from Single from Sydney on the eve of their debut album way back in May 2022. The single was released on the 27th of April on 3BB. You're listening to the Googs Files. And coming up, Jar Wobble and the Ukrainians.

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And that's a band from Sydney called Bad Pony and their song about Freddy Krueger, a single released on the eve of their debut album in May of 2022. We heard before that Jaguar Jones from Brisbane with Punchline from their Bunny Mode release on Bandcamp, 6th of May 2022. And then before that, two overseas acts. We heard the Dreadnoughts from Vancouver in Canada off their album Roll and Go and Cider Holiday. And at the start of that set, Jar Wobble and the Ukrainians with the Ukrainian national anthem in dub as we acknowledge the difficulties that country's having with the Russians at the moment, and we should stay in solidarity on people who are defending their own national borders. And it's time Putin gave up. He's just losing soldiers at an incredible rate, and what he thinks he's achieving, because it ain't much of Ukrainian soil that he's managed to win. On 2BBB FM, the next song was going to be Towns, but I got here late and in a panic I just threw on what was first up in the list, and so we've already heard Towns. We'll get on with a three-track set right now. Molly Rocket and Goddamn, first single from 2024, released in May of that year. They're from Adelaide, self-labelled chaotic indie rock. We'll hear Psychic Social Club and Where Did You Go, an Australian band who released this single in April 2024. And then Neighbourhood Void with Glue, a single released to streaming platforms in April 2024. Project of Western Sydney singer-songwriter Giovanni Alexander. On 3BB, first up in this set, Molly Rocket and Goddamn. On 3BB, you're listening to The Googs Files.

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IGA on Hyde Street in the heart of Bellingen, where the locals support locals, and IGA is a proud sponsor of 2BBB.

And that was Neighbourhood Void with their single Glue, a single release to streaming platforms in April 2024, a project of Western Sydney singer-songwriter Giovanni Alexander. Before that, we heard Psychic Social Club with Where Did You Go? An Australian band who put out that single in April 2024. And at the start of that set, from Adelaide, Molly Rocket and Goddamn. On 2BBB, you're listening to the Googs Files. And all this year, it's been a kind of conglomeration of music from the last 5 years in grunge, punk, metal and anything noisy. Coming up from Melbourne, Zombeaches and Dancing Through Blood, a single from their Bandcamp page, April 2024. We'll hear Phoenix Kings with Sally the Rockstar from their album Dark and Stormy, released to AMRAP in April 2024. Australian singer who left our shores for Los Angeles. On returning to Melbourne, launched this towering tune, Dolly Dagger with Tower. And to finish this set from Melbourne, Cult Hero, Born Into the Family, A-side of a Bandcamp single that was released in April 2024 on 2BBB. This is Zombeaches, Dancing Through Blood. Ah, the gore. The mess, the whatever. Why would you bother? On 2BBB FM. 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

0: good night.
1: Well, Cult Hero, Born Into the Family was the song. They're from Melbourne and the A-side of a Bandcamp single released in April of 2024. Before that, we heard Australian singer who left our shores for Los Angeles and on returning launched into the Melbourne scene with Tower, Dolly Dagger and Tower. Phoenix Kings before that with Sally the Rockstar from their album Dark and Stormy from April of 2024. And started that set with Zombeaches from Melbourne and their single Dancing Through Blood. On 2BBB FM, you're listening to the Googs Files. It is 20 past nine. Coming up in this set from Melbourne, Millie Strange with a tune from April last year called Ghost. We'll hear Bat Bait. How did my apartment get so expensive? They answered. Yes, the cost of living. Well, and that's not from here. That's from a mob from Zurich in Switzerland. See, this rental and crisis is all over the world. Bat Bait, how did my apartment get so expensive? Indeed. From Adelaide comes Grace Vandals and Tobacco, single released on Anzac Day last year. And we'll finish this set off with a mob from Townsville called Poison Oak and a tune called Replay on 2BBB FM. This is Millie Strange singing about a ghost.

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from Townsville, that was Poison Oak and Replay Indie Punk, and released in April last year. Before that, we had from Adelaide Grace Vandals and her tune Tobacco. That was released on Anzac Day last year. From Bat Bait in Switzerland, How Did My Appointment Get Apartment Get So Expensive? A good one for budget week. They're from Zurich in Switzerland. And at the start of that set, from Melbourne, Millie Strange and Ghost. On 2BBFM, you are listening to the Googs Files. Coming up in this set, we've got from Sydney, Sarah Jane and The Noise, and I Don't Wanna. From a Bandcamp release called Happiness in Review, yes, from May last year. We'll hear from Brisbane band Cedar Smoke, who are kicking drugs and taking a fresh start in 2025 after taking some time off. A single featuring all the elements of art rock, folk, electronica and psychedelia all together. We'll hear from Finland Stormbreaker with Femme Fatale, out on Metal Devastation Records. I don't get to play much from there anymore because they don't send as many as they used to. But that's a single released in May last year. And from Byron Bay, Metal Legends, Parkway Drive, and its tune called Sacred, which was released in March last year. 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

Parkway Drive from Byron Bay and a Sacred single released last March. Before that, from Finland, we heard Stormbreaker with Femme Fatale out on Metal Devastation Records, also from last year, 9th of May. We heard before that from Brisbane, Cedar Smoke with Kicking Drugs. That's from the start of 2025. And at the start of that set, we heard from Sydney, Sarah Jane and the Noise, and I Don't Wanna. All right, just don't wanna. On Triple B, it's 10 to 10. 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And The One. We'll hear Vic LaCar with Witch's Brew, a single released on Metal Devastation last April. Rose Coleo, a band, an Australian band, they've got a tune out called Daisy's Song, which was released last May. Toured South Australia this time last year. And the last in this set, from the middle of the UK. Well, Norfolk, is that in the middle? Pharmacists with In the Middle from Norfolk last March on 2BBFM. 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

From the UK, Norfolk, in fact, Pharmacists with In the Middle. Before that, from the Rose Kalia Band, Aussies from South Australia, and Daisy's Song, released last May. We heard from Vic Lacar on Metal Devastation Records and Witch's Brew from last April, and we started that set with Adelaide band The Empty Threats and The One on 2BBB FM. Storming along with some great loud heavy music. I hope you're enjoying the show. I always enjoy presenting it to you. Here's Echo Lily with Changes. Echo Lily in real life is Michelle Chong, who is an Australian indie music creator of original music, born in Malaysia and into original experimental ambient pop. Echo Lily will start the set with Changes. We hear from Melbourne, Romany with a immigrant from Belgium, now firmly part of the Melbourne music scene. This was released last May. A grungy, thrilling single with rich, chiming guitars. We'll hear Penny Deluxe with Thanks for the Feedback. Power Pop from Sydney, formed in 2024. This was released last April. And we haven't heard from these guys on the show for quite a time, but you used to get a serve from them nearly every week at one stage back in the teens. King Gizzard and the Lizard Wizard and Grow Wings and Fly, the third single from their album Phantom Island, which was released on the 13th of May last year on 2BBB FM. Where were we up to? We were up to playing Psycho Lily, the Echo Lily. That's her. Changes. Changes all the time. Changes. On 2BBB FM. 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

Doctor or madam, will you hear my song? It took me a while to write it, but maybe I got it wrong. I based it on some feedback I got last week. Don't know whether to take it in stride or turn the other cheek. Cause everyone's an expert, armed with opinions.

King Gizzard and the Lizard Wizard, and a tune called Grow Wings and Fly, the third single from their album Phantom Island that was released in May of last year. Before that, we heard from Sydney Penny Deluxe with Thanks for the Feedback. Do you think he was sincere, or was he just having a go? Was he just tongue-in-cheek? We're playing what we like no matter what you say, but thanks for the feedback. Yes, I thought there was a certain amount of I can get away with one here. In that, Romany before that from Melbourne with an immigrant from Belgium, now part of the Melbourne scene. And at the start of all of that, from a lady born in Malaysia, Michelle Chong, an Australian indie music creator of original experimental ambient pop. That was Echo Lily and Changes. Ploughing on then. We're going to go back to Byron Bay, having been there for Parkway Drive. We've got some more psychedelia and stuff from there. But to open up this set, Abby Lane with a song called Younger, released last May and added to streaming services on that date, 14th of May, Abby Lane and Younger. We'll hear from Byron Bay a mob called Couch

Wizard. And they've got a two-track single out, including this song, released on Bandcamp in August last year. Neon Gate is the song. We'll hear Private Function with Animal, the B-side. It's the heavier of the two songs, and the song that's more like them. The other ones are not pronounceable, weird mathematic formula, and there's too much for me. But Private Function and Animal, more like the usual stuff. And we'll hear a band from St. Louis, Missouri, metal band called The Hunt, and their song Falling to complete this set of four. But we start with Abby Lane, our Aussie, making her way younger onto Triple B FM. 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

Sorry for the gap there, but I can't find the next one in the set. But, you know, this happens sometimes because the last pair of glasses I did, I'm not sure whether the prescription was a good one. However, we'll press on. Couch Wizard is what I'm looking for, and Neon Gate. And now the mouse is playing up.

That's a band called The Hunt, and they come from St. Louis, Missouri, and the song Falling. Before that, we heard from Melbourne, Private Function and Animal. Great, great band. Wonderful. Before that, from Byron Bay, Couch Wizard with Neon Gate, and we started that set with Abby Lane and Younger. On 2BBFM, I'm going back to a little bit of nostalgia in this next set with a mention by a band from Brisbane called Dopamine. We're going to hear the B-side of a track that says, the band says, B-side is an attempt to write a block party song. Now, Block Party are one of my favourite bands of all time. And just to show them up, because I don't think they've hit the mark, but you can decide. We're going to hear Dopamine's Someone. And from their blog site, this is their attempt to write a Block Party song. And then we're going to hear a classic straight after that, from Block Party themselves, from the album A Weekend in the City, around the time that Too Heavy for Breakfast became the Googs Files. Do you still remember? Well, that's the track I'm going to play. I still remember, and it's still one of my favourite of songs of all time, from January 2007. We'll hear from Washington, D.C., Eka Astral with Beethoven, self-described as Dystopia Core, a single released in February 2024. We'll finish this set off with Primrose Path from Western Australia, progressive metal from an album called Ruminations. We will hear the song Obstruct. But here is Dopamine with their attempt at writing a Block Party song. I wonder whether you think they've been successful. This track is called Someone. On 2BBFM, you're listening to the Googs Files. And for the life of me, having gone to all of that explanation, oh, I see. There it is.

that track. What a great track that is from a Perth band, Primrose Path. It's called Obstruct and it's from an album called Ruminations. It was released on Bandcamp on 28th of February last year. Before that, from Washington DC, we heard Echo Astral with Beethoven. We heard one of my favourite songs of all time, and having an excuse to play it tonight was fantastic. Block Party with I Still Remember. I played it because Dopamine from Brisbane said that the B-side of their latest track, and we heard it, called Someone Was an Attempt to Write a Block Party Song. Well, it's up to you whether you thought they succeeded or not. I think Block Party were way too grand for them, though, really. On 2BBFM, plenty to go. It's 11:05 on 2BBB. Coming up is The Silence Industry. They're a band from Vancouver, Canada. Third single in a series of digital 7-inch singles. I don't know how you can do that. Digital 7-inch. Well, whatever. The Crawling Eye from them. We'll hear from Sydney band Hokkaido and Lonely Nomads. It's also mentions a digitally released song from their Bandcamp page in April 2024. Some hard rock from Chicago, from War Gods of the Deep and Breaker of Worlds. And the last song comes in this set comes from Albany in WA. Section Attack, Burn It Away, Bernard. They get through it rather quickly in a minute 42. But starting this set, 6 minutes. Yes, we start with a track 6 minutes long. Then we have one 5 minutes long. Then we have one 4 minutes long. And then a minute 42 to finish it off. The Silence Industry and The Crawling Eye is what we're about to hear. On to 2BBFM, you're listening to The Googs Files.

mob called Section Attack. Burn it away, Bernard. And it seems like they did. Before that, from Chicago, War Gods of the Deep and Breaker of Worlds, we heard Hokkaido from Sydney with Lonely Nomads, and at the start of that set, The Silence Industry from Vancouver in Canada and The Crawling Eye. On 2 Triple BFM, it's 25 past 11. Coming up in this next set, OWO with Built. They're from Sydney, from their Bandcamp site 2024. We'll hear Bendigo from Bendigo in Country Victoria, Earth Cadet with Parapets. A band called Accidental President. We won't comment about that. After the Sun is their song, a single from their second album called Was It Meant to Be, released in the fourth quarter of 2023. And we'll hear Electric Enemy with Paranoid. No, not that one. They come from Liverpool in England and off their self-titled album, Electric Enemy. Paranoid will be the last song in this set. We go to Sydney first with AWO and Built on 2 Triple B FM.

And that was Electric Enemy with a song called Paranoid, released in the UK 20th of April 2023 from Liverpool. Before that, we heard Accidental President with After the Sun. They're an Australian band and off an album called Was It Meant to Be? We heard Earth Cadet from Bendigo in Country Victoria with Parapets, and OWO from Sydney with Built. We got time for one more set of stuff. We're going to hear a set of three. I'll come back and say goodbye and leave you with a final song. Coming up from Chicago, Bullet to the Heart and Revenant. We'll hear from Oakville, Ontario, Malakota with Our Special Place, and Fatal Vision, a Canadian hard rock and metal, off their second album called Twice and In My Fantasy. Three songs to go. I'll tell you good night and then we'll have a finale. This is Bullet to the Heart from Chicago and Revenant on 2BBB FM. 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

Canadian band Fatal Vision and In My Fantasy. The other two in that set you heard were Mala Coda with Our Special Place and Bullet to the Heart with Revenant. Well, it's come that time we have to say goodnight. It's an end of another edition of the Googs Files on 2BBFM. I hope you've enjoyed the show tonight. We're going to go out with a band from Fremantle before we get to Aussie Music Weekly. They're called The Bloom. And to take us out, a song called Paper Scissors Rock and Roll on 2BBB. Evening all.

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9: Hi, this is Noddy. 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This is Aussie Music Weekly, your weekly fix of new, local and independent Australian music. Coming up on this week's show, got the brand new single from those Perth lads, South Summit. We bring you something brand spanking new from those 90s legends from Sydney, Caligula, who are back with some new music. And we head to Melbourne for past In Focus interviewees Kingswood and the latest slice of country. Country-fied rock, shall we say. And also this hour, we do our backtrack segment. As always, this time around, we're heading back around about two decades ago for something from the Melbourne legends, Augie March. All that and stacks more, so do hope you can stay with us. Well, to kick things off, it's an Adelaide band who were formed only in 2024, but in that very short space of time, they've built up a very loyal following on the back of their live performances in their hometown of Adelaide. This is their latest song that I'm about to hit the play button on. It's a song about fighting through battles, struggles and internal pain. Their name is The Coogees and they've got an upcoming show in Adelaide happening on the 28th of March titled Coogee Fest 2026. And I tell you what, they've brought in a couple of other bands in a similar vein genre-wise to play along with them. And they include the likes of the Southern River Band, Kingswood, Shotgun Mistress, Ragdoll, Large Mirage and heaps more. So if you're in Adelaide, put that date in your diary, March 28th for Coogee Fest. Well, to get things underway, without further ado, here are the Coogees with Anthem for the True Believers.

Yeah, catchy little tune there from a four-piece band out of North Queensland. They're called Slippery Gypsy, and that's their new single called Stranger. It's a song all about meeting a stranger and instantly feeling something that you can't explain. Group have released around about six singles so far in their career, and apparently have another four unreleased tracks all ready to unleash upon the world. Thanks so much for your company. You are tuned to Aussie Music Weekly as we come to you around Australia on the Community Radio Network and heard through your local community radio station. It's Noddy here. Still to come, got the brand new single on the way from those Sydney 90s legends, Caligula. To Adelaide for the very latest from Adelaide-based singer-songwriter and past In Focus interviewee, Alexia. Bullshit, baby, you just hate me, and yet do it on the daily. And then heading to Melbourne for the brand new single from Kingswood. See like a long walk, talking to her mama, sipping that tea and spilling that drum. Also coming up on this week's program, we do our backtrack segment. This time around, we're heading back exactly 20 years ago for something from the Melbourne band Augie March. Well, on to Perth band and past In Focus interviewees here on the show, South Summit. Their upcoming second album, Run It Back, has now been announced. June the 12th will be the release date. This track, which will be from it, was apparently written with the guitarist from the band 660. The new album's also going to see the band moving into, I guess, a bit of a slight more different musical direction. And this track might indicate a little bit of that. South Summit for you now, On the Dash.

You're just listening to The Elm, which is the moniker of producer and songwriter M.L. Leuchter, and the latest single there called Could It Be Me. The musical style is described as a mixture of new wave, indie, rock, alternative, and pop, and that song explores the blurred lines between paranoia, self-importance, and faith. 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Seek us out through there. We've also got a presence on X, formerly known as Twitter, and the website is there for you 24/7, aussiemusicweekly.com.au, which is where you can stream past In Focus interviews, live session performances, and Rufus on Fire's artist profile segments. We also have all of our past playlists from our previous shows up there for you on the front page of the website, links to the music videos for the tracks, and also your opportunity to sign up for our weekly e-newsletter. Simply pop your email address into the front page of the website, hit the submit button, and we shall take care of your rest for you. It's all there for you. aussiemusicweekly.com.au. Well, on to Sydney electro pop outfit who first hit the scene in the 90s decade, Caligula. They reformed back in 2018, and this year is going to see them release what will be their second album in their career. This is their latest tune to come from that upcoming release, and it's a song about the loss of a parent. It's called Mother.

some interesting sounds there from an 8-piece band from the Sunshine Coast called Dub Zoo. The track features the vocals of One Love, actually, from Arrested Development, you might remember from back in the 90s decade. And that one comes from their upcoming EP, which will be due out later in the year. It's called Pocketful. And track sees the band make what is their first foray into hip-hop and reggae fusion. Thanks so much for your company. You are tuned to Aussie Music Weekly around Australia on the Community Radio Network. We have reached around about the halfway point of the show, so a little bit of a signpost as to what's still to come, and that is the latest single from Adelaide-based singer-songwriter Alexia. We introduce you to a Sydney-based MC and hip-hop artist called Madam Wu, and the new single is on the way for Kingswood as well. Up next, though, we're going to do the backtrack segment. This time around, we're heading back exactly 2 decades ago for something from the Melbourne legends Augie March, but onto a 7-piece band from Adelaide now called Sturt Avenue, and a song all about the joy felt after a big night out. This track apparently was originally intended for use as part of a short film, but they've now brought it into the fold for themselves. So here is Sturt Avenue for you with The Beer Song.

playing relatively regularly, and this year we'll actually see them commemorate 20 years since the release of the most successful album of their career, Moo You Bloody Choir. The album went top 10 back in 2006 and also scored them 5 ARIA Award nominations. Now the group are going to be heading out on tour on the road to play this album in its entirety, as well as a few favourites from their very sizable back catalogue. The tour gets underway at the Frio Social in Fremantle on April the 3rd, the Gove in Adelaide on April the 4th, the Croxton in Melbourne on April 10, and then the Triffid in Brisbane on April 17. Let's backtrack now to the year 2006, and from the very album in question, Moo You Bloody Choir, here is Augie March with what has become their signature tune, One Crowded Hour.

Backtrack time now here for you on Aussie Music Weekly and Melbourne legends Augie March. Whilst not as active on the releases front in recent years, are still

Yeah, some great sounds there from a Sydney band called The Petrov Affair, and the title track from what's going to be their upcoming album. That one's called Men Are a Luxury Item, a song all about being single for a very long time. And if you like the sounds of that one, why not head along to one of their album launch dates? They're happening at Link and Pin in Woi Woi on the central coast of New South Wales on March the 6th. March the 7th, they're at the Oak in Newcastle, and March 27th, playing at the Mosh Pit in Newtown. 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And if you happen to be hearing us through either of those stations, or in fact any station right around Australia, love to hear from you. Either send us a DM via our Facebook page, facebook.com/Aussie Music Weekly, or maybe an email to info@aussiemusicweekly.com.au. Always love to hear from you. Let's continue the music now with Adelaide-based singer-songwriter and past In Focus interviewee here on the show, Alexia, who we met at the Big Sound Festival a couple of years ago when she was pretty much just starting out. I'll tell you what, since that time, her career has really taken off. In fact, she spent the bulk of the past few months over in the UK touring. This track that I'm about to hit the play button on comes from her upcoming third EP, which is going to be called Good on Paper and will be due out in May. Well, she's going to do a couple of EP launch dates around the time of the EP release. They all kick off at the YHQ in Perth on May the 15th, then to the Triffid in Brisbane on May 21, Mary's Underground in Sydney on May 22, The Gov in her hometown of Adelaide on May 29, and wrapping it all up at Howler in Melbourne on May the 30th. So here is Alexia for you now with Bullshit Baby.

around Australia on the Community Radio Network and heard through your local community radio station. This is Aussie Music Weekly. And just there, the sounds of Adelaide four-piece band Distanensia, who were formed back in 2023. They released their debut EP last year, and that is their new single. It's simply called Crooked Teeth. Well, we've got time to squeeze in one more track on this week's edition of Aussie Music Weekly before we have to say goodbye. So let's head to Sydney and Sydney-based MC Madam Wu. And from her third album, Cicada Sunlight, an album that actually sees her sing in a combination of English, Spanish and Mandarin, this is her latest single, What Happens in the Home.

unfortunately, that's all the time that we have to share with you new local and independent music on this week's edition of Aussie Music Weekly. But don't despair, we will be back at the same time next week on the same station you're hearing us through right now. And on next week's show, Rufus on Fire will be joining us for the month of March to present the Artist Profile segment. Well, to take us out, it's Melbourne band and past In Focus interviewees Kingswood and a track from their new album, which is going to be due out in the month of May. It's a song all about a free-spirited woman, and these guys are going to be kept busy over the next little while as they have been announced as the support act to the American band Counting Crows on their upcoming Australian tour. So take us out. Here is Kingswood with their new single, Faith. And I'll see you next week.

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16: 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I'm Eduardo Jordan and this week on the show...
17: Well, the current rupture gives quite mixed messages to all the countries in the global south, because on one side, the countries believe the importance of the human rights matter, but not always, and there seems to be a double standard.
16: With the current situation across the world, leaders are asking the global south to join forces. What does it mean for Australia? And also today...
18: So migrant teachers that I spoke to, many of them do share about challenges that they face, sometimes in terms of securing permanent positions. So many of them could be in casual teaching role for a long extended period of time.
16: Australia is facing a teacher shortage in regional areas. So why migrant teachers are not being employed? We have all the details. Stay with us for this and more on Fair Comment.
19: That's Fair Comment.
16: But first, May is Domestic and Family Violence Prevention Month, raising awareness of coercive control and family and domestic violence. Recent numbers from the Australian Institute of Health and Welfare shows 3.8 million Australians have experienced domestic violence, with some not being able to access support for safe accommodation. A not-for-profit organization is supporting victims by providing repurposed phones to be used to contact support services. DiviSafe Phone has launched a campaign called Pass the Phone Challenge to encourage the community to give used phones to be repurposed and to be given to survivors. I started asking CEO of DiviSafe Phone, Ashton Wood, the aim of the organization.
20: DiviSafe Phone was something I set up about 6 years ago when an ex-police senior sergeant told me that she desperately needed mobile phones to give to victims of domestic violence. And at the time, I was a little shocked, and I assumed she meant send the phones overseas. But she informed me that in Australia, there are now 3.8 million victims of domestic violence. And quite often, the phone is the first thing to get smashed, monitored, or taken.
16: There are new figures showing family and domestic violence is the leading driver of homelessness support in Australia. And as you mentioned, I mean, there's a lot of need for phones. Are you surprised about these numbers?
20: Unfortunately, I'm not surprised based on what we're seeing and the demand we're seeing for mobile phones from the police and the frontline services. However, it is really concerning with, like you said, the property market. It is really hard for anybody to rent a home nowadays, let alone if you're in a domestic violence relationship and have, you know, quite often there's financial abuse as well happening, so you don't have the money. Quite often it's an emergency requirement, so it's not like you've got time to search for the new home. It's something that needs to happen quite quickly. So Yeah, we totally agree with the stats that are being put out there about homelessness around domestic violence. And hopefully the phone that we provide through the frontline services will at least give the survivor a way to start that process and stay in contact with the support network without being tracked or monitored or calls listened into by their partner.
16: So as you mentioned, I mean, DB Safephone is helping victims of family and domestic violence by providing repurposed phones for free. Could you please explain a little bit about the process? So you get out in the community and ask for the phones, or how does it work?
20: Yeah, correct. So we go and ask everybody for their old phones because we've been told that there's 22 million phones in people's drawers and cupboards at homes and offices around Australia right now. So we're encouraging everyone to please check the drawers and cupboards, get the old phones to us. We have about 1,500 collection boxes around the country. All those phones then make their way over to us, and they're coming from individuals, they're coming from amazing Rotary clubs, they're coming from the banks, so all the big banks are doing it now. We get all those phones, and then we will make sure they work. So we test them. We put new batteries in lots of phones, because quite often an old phone, the first thing to fail is the battery. So we are putting about 40 batteries in phones every day from our office. And then we pack the phones up with a brand new SIM card, charger cable, and we cover the postage as well. And we send the phones in boxes of normally around 10 at a time to any frontline service that can help a survivor with getting a phone and also a safety plan and an escape plan. So that's currently around 550 frontline services, so police stations, safe houses and hospitals across the country. And if anyone's listening and needs a phone through us, we do have a map on our website. So just go to Get Help and that will show you all the places who can provide phones and the support out for survivors. And we have another map on our website under Donate Phones, which shows all the places you could drop an old phone into that will make its way to us.
16: Now, what are some of the challenges the organization is facing to support Australians experiencing family and domestic violence at this point?
20: Look, our biggest challenge is when I started the charity, I didn't do a business case. I thought, oh, this is easy. We'll just get people's old phones and pass them on. What we've realized is most people's old phones do have problems. So there's, you know, the battery's flat, or there's a crack in the screen, or there's no charger cable, and certainly no SIM card. So our challenge is to raise enough money to be able to fix the phones. We're currently sending out about 150 phones a week. In fact, this week we've just sent out 400 phones, so it's been a big week this week. And those phones are costing us between $75 and $130 per phone to fix and pair up with the SIM cards and charger cables and postage. So yeah, our biggest challenge is just having consistent money coming in to allow us to keep this service free, because I'm adamant I want to keep the service free.
16: So this month, you know, it's raising awareness about family and domestic violence, but also DB Safephone is launching a campaign called the Pass the Phone Challenge. Could you please tell us a little bit more about it, and where can the community go and support you?
20: Yes, we've launched a campaign this May called Pass the Phone Challenge, and it's about just passing the phone on. So come on, people, check your drawers and cupboards and pass that phone on. Get it across to us. We've got an amazing travel company called Peak Escapes who's offered a $500 travel voucher for the most creative way people are passing the phone on. So we're asking people to video it, put it up on their social media and tag us, and the most creative one will get a $500 travel voucher. We're trying to add a little bit of lightness and fun to the idea of getting the phone out, because it's such a heavy topic and a serious subject about domestic violence, that we're just hoping people can just step aside from their normal day-to-day activities, come up with an idea and pass on 1,000 or 10,000 phones to us, whatever they can capture.
16: And I understand you are all across Australia and, well, you're based in Queensland, but the campaign goes all across Australia. Can they send the phones as well?
20: Yes, correct. We collect phones from all across Australia. So we've got 1,500 collection boxes in places like all Heritage Bank branches, Suncorp Bank branches, WOTSO centres, gyms, car dealerships, they're everywhere. So people can check a map on our website to find them. And we send phones out across the country as well. So they go to any frontline service, domestic violence agency or shelter who asks for our phones. And there's currently around 550 of those around the country. 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They do cost a lot to function, and we wouldn't be able to afford to do it as a corporate, so we really do appreciate the support we're getting.
16: That was CEO of DVC Phone, Ashton Wood. If this story raises any concern, help is always available for you. 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

0: Experts and world leaders are increasingly concerned about growing divisions in the West. Canadian Prime Minister Mark Carney has previously suggested the so-called middle powers should work together to protect what remains of the global order. In this shifting landscape, countries in the Global South, often described as developing or emerging economies, are playing a more important role in decisions affecting the entire world. What would this mean for Australia, considered a developed nation? I spoke with lecturer at the National Security College from the Australian National University, Dr. Dilnosa Ubatelaiva, to find out more.
1: The Global South is a concept that has not been agreed in academia overall. Some people use the terms like developing countries, others talk about third world countries. Overall, it refers to some of the countries in the South, but not necessarily it's a geographical group. It's more political and historical one. It can include countries in Africa, Latin America, or Middle East, and as well as in Asia, but not necessarily all countries in the Global South, or in terms of geographical context, are considered to be the Global South members. So it's a very contested concept as a whole. But overall, for your listeners, it refers to mostly developing countries, but it's again contested because people are not sure whether China should go into the group of Global South, given its developing countries perspective, or it should be not included into this group, given all the rapid development and the only country today in the international system that can strategically challenge the great power of the United States.
0: Now, some world leaders like Canadian Prime Minister Mark Carney, as you mentioned in your article in The Conversation, say the actual world order is ruptured. How critical is the Global South on this issue?
1: Global South is very important. So Global South, just like other countries in the Global North, where the participants are the participants of international system, which is centered around the United Nations, at the core of it being the United Nations Security Council. Well, the current rupture gives quite mixed messages to all the countries in the Global South, because on one side, the countries believe the importance of the human rights, the importance of sovereignty, all these concepts that the Western world dominated in the global arena, in the media, in publications. But then suddenly, over the time, in the past, there have been significant number of interventions, which then turned into a regime change. But what is important today is they see, according to some of the experts, things from the Global South, that it's more about the standards that are kind of different to the countries in the North and to the countries to the South. Human rights matter, but not always, and there seems to be a double standard. So most importantly, the rupture international system, where international law, international humanitarian law may become secondary, when the most powerful dictates something else, they see that, well, then they might not necessarily be the order or the system which they can trust. So trust is really important here. And hence, all these Global South countries are considering their options.
0: Now, with different conflicts happening at this point, we have the conflict in the Middle East, we have conflict in Africa as well with Sudan, we have the conflict, you know, between Ukraine and Russia, etc. What's the role of the Global South around these conflicts?
1: They play a significant role. So the countries in the Global South do have quite a significant number of population. They're very rapidly growing economies. If you take example of India, for example, India is predicted to have a significant growth in the next few decades as well, as has in terms of population, in terms of its economy. And many other members of the so-called BRICS bloc, which includes Brazil, Russia, India, China, and South Africa, but lately it has expanded to include other developing countries in the system. It is important for them because they also are impacted by the changes in the global economy, as well as all the disruption they see in the international system, whether it's to do with the flights, to do with the economy, to do with the oil prices. And as they are significant members of the international community, with their population size, with their economies, they are also considering their strategic options, whether they should engage more with the Western world and whether they should be more leaning towards alternative arrangements, which China and Russia seem to be kind of advocating for with the name of multipolar world order. And it looks like some of the countries and some of these developing countries are more interested in multipolarity, which allows them to align with groups or blocs when it suits best to them, to their national interests.
0: And what about trade and diplomatic relations? What's the role of the Global South?
1: So the Global South, as you could see, overall constitutes over the more than half of the nation states in terms of the scale. So they are the members of the United Nations. They are members of different agencies, different groups under the UN. So it is important for many countries, particularly some of the Western countries or North, global North countries that are strategically important. For some of them are neighbors, some of them are really important strategic partners, for them to continue having a good continuing relationship, which again, in the best interest of the nation states, of each of the nation states. So I don't, in fact, believe that there is such one group as Global South, because although some academics, some experts group them under such, some countries under such label, in my view, there is no unified Global South as such.
0: As you mentioned earlier, Australia is part of the Global North. And what's the role of us in the world order at this point? And could Australia be a key element in defining new world orders, you think?
1: I think Australia is an important player in the international system. Australia is a middle power. It has a significant relations with its with other countries and in the so-called developing countries, for example, the case of Indonesia. And for Australia, it's important that it continues its foreign policy that aligns in the best interest of Australia's security and economic interests, whether that could be having multilateral relations with a number of countries in the Global South. As much as I don't believe in this concept, I'm having to use it to refer to various countries, mostly developing countries, as well as it needs to continue, as it is doing, its strategic relations with its usual allies. But in the current time of rupture, as it was widely covered in media, what Canadian Prime Minister mentioned during his visit to Australia as well, as he mentioned, it is important for the middle powers now to develop more, to have their more independent policies.
0: That was lecturer at ANU, Dr. Dilnosa Ubadulaiva. Welcome back to Fair Comment on the Community Radio Network. Up to our last story. Australia is facing a major teacher shortage, yet up to 20,000 qualified migrant teachers aren't fully working in the profession. The country ranks among the worst in the developed countries for teacher shortages. Despite government awareness, the problem continues. So why aren't these qualified migrant teachers being hired to fill the gap? 4EB's contributor Tony Pankaluik spoke with lecturer in teacher education at Monash University, Dr. Sunji Jip, about it.
2: Many migrant teachers arrive in Australia already fully qualified and with years of classroom experience. So, but entering the profession can still be a long and difficult process. So if I were to explain the process to you, so typically they need to navigate several stages. So for example, getting their qualification assessed, filling the English language requirement for teacher registration, document verification, and then securing employment. Now these processes can be expensive, time-consuming, and sometimes confusing, especially because requirement can differ across different states and territories.
3: Can you talk about like some of the barriers that still persist even when they do become teachers after they've done training?
2: Yeah, so getting registration is only one part of the story. So entering the profession does not automatically mean full inclusion for our migrant teachers. So migrant teachers that I spoke to, many of them do share about challenges that they face, sometimes in terms of securing permanent positions. So many of them could be in casual teaching role for a long extended period of time before they are able to secure permanent positions. And even if they are in permanent positions, career progression can be an issue, and having their expertise recognized could be another issue. So for example, I have teachers who have taught in overseas for 10 to 15 years, being in school management positions, but coming into Australia, they feel that they have to start from ground zero all over again. That is one concern and one barrier that they have. Others sometimes do experience biases and assumptions about the way they communicate, about their prior knowledge, about their accent, and also feeling that they don't quite fit into the school culture and not understanding what the school culture is. So So there is also cases of lack of mentoring for teachers who are new, not only to the school, but also to the whole education system in Australia, because these teachers, they had all their prior education experiences overseas. So they have not taught in Australia before. They didn't grow up in Australia. They are not familiar with the local education system. So that transition can be quite a challenge. And at present, we do not have a very strong bridging program in terms of orientating migrant teachers to the Australian curriculum and the school culture. So if migrant teachers want to stay and thrive in schools, schools need to think beyond just hiring, and also there is a need to focus on helping these teachers establish a sense of belonging to the school, sense of being supported, and also this sense that they can contribute and thrive in the new teaching environment.
3: So Sunyi, to your knowledge, does the situation differ between the public and the private school sectors?
2: There could be some differences. For example, the public system tend to be more formalized in terms of the recruitment process because of the industrial agreements and also clearer pathways. Okay, although this can sometimes be seen as bureaucratic, but at least there are some formalized processes. Whereas in independent and faith-based private school, for example, there could be more flexibility in terms of the hiring process, and sometimes things move faster in terms of hiring, particularly if they see a strong fit between what the schools need and the school community and what the migrant teachers can bring. So practices can vary across different schools, and it is not strictly a matter of private or independent school. Now, in both sectors, migrant teachers can succeed, but access is often very much dependent on whether they have some kind of network. Do they know of teachers or people already teaching in the schools? Do these migrant teachers have local experience? Sometimes whether they are able to get a local referees, especially because they have not taught in schools in Australia, getting a local referee could be challenging. And also whether school leaders understand the values that migrant teachers bring to their schools. So it is less about one sector being better or different from the other. It is more about how inclusive and forward-looking the individual employers are.
3: Now, what about the state? Which one's doing the worst in terms of teacher shortages in Australia?
2: Now, teacher shortages are affecting multiple states, but the pressure are not evenly distributed, I should say. For example, the rural area, the regional area, and the hard-to-staff communities across Australia are often feeling the shortages more sharply. States such as Victoria here in New South Wales, Queensland, and Western Australia, they all have reported shortages in different areas of needs in terms of teachers, particularly in math, science, technology, special education, and also in regional schools in particular. So I would be cautious about naming one worst performing state. Yeah, the more accurate picture is that shortages are widespread, yeah, but they are concentrated in particular subjects and sometimes in particular locations. And that is why migrant teachers could be part of the solutions if systems are better designed to support entry and retention.
3: Okay, so let's actually go into detail about like reforms. Like, what do you think is needed for implementation to help with the overall issue? If you can go into detail into what you would like to see happen going into the future.
2: I think there are several practical reforms that could make a real difference. So firstly, simplifying and aligning registration pathways across states. So at the moment, it is quite fragmented in terms of the registration pathways across the different states, and that could result in duplications and confusion, especially for newcomers into the country. So that is one of the essential, I feel, that should happen. Secondly, recognize prior teaching experiences more fairly. I think a lot of our migrant teachers come in with years of experience teaching in other schools overseas. So they should not be treated as if they are beginners simply because they were trained elsewhere. So that fair recognition of prior experience is important. Thirdly, creating some kind of a funded bridging and induction program for migrant teachers. So this program can combine mentoring, classroom experience, and orientation to the Australian curriculum and school culture. That will be something that is very helpful in terms of helping migrant teachers transition into the country, okay, and into the school. Fourthly, it is about working with principals and school leaders on inclusive recruitment practices.
0: That was Dr. Sunyi Jip from Monash University speaking with 4EB's Tony Pankaluik. And that's it for the show today. Thanks so much for your company. Fair Comment respects Aboriginal and Torres Strait Islander elders throughout Australia and the continuing contribution they make through the custodianship of their lands. Fair Comment is produced at Radio 40B in Meanjin, Brisbane, where we share the world with you. 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I'm Eduardo Jordan. 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

0: speaking to a comedian and performer who has made audiences around the world laugh for 40 years and in multiple languages too. Susie Eddie Izzard, known professionally as Eddie Izzard, began her comedy career in famous London venues, including the Comedy Store and the Ambassador Theatre, has acted in plays on the West End and Broadway, and appeared in many television shows, such as The Riches and The Day of the Triffids, and films, including Ocean's 12 and 13. She's back in Australia to perform her latest stand-up show, The Remix Tour, and is then performing her own one-person version of Hamlet in Sydney before heading to the other capitals. I'm delighted that ahead of that hectic run of performances, she's able to join me now. Susie Eddie Izzard, thank you so much for taking the time.
1: Very good to be with you. And I should say to all people listening in to that wonderful announcement that it is a dramatic version of Hamlet that I'm doing. So just like Shakespeare went from his comedies to his dramas and tragedies, so am I. And Australia is going to get that in real time, seeing my early comedic career tour, and then in the month of May, and then in June and July, you will see me come back and do dramatic, tragic Hamlet solo version. So that's just like what Shakespeare did over his whole life, and I'm doing it in 3 months in Australia.
0: Because the Hamlet is, it's not a piss take, it is a deathly serious version.
1: And we've had rave reviews in all across America. We've won 2 awards, nominated for another 2, and it's just going on and on, and we've done over 250 performances, and we're Broadway bound, and it's just in this beautiful position. So if you're a fan of Shakespeare, I think you'll like it, and if you're not a fan of Shakespeare, I think you'll like it, because we've kept the beauty of the poetry and the drama, and it's visceral. We made it visceral, because this idea that there's an idea of spinach theatre. You may not have heard the phrase, but the idea that it's tough to watch, but it's good
0: for you.
1: I don't think that that's how Shakespeare wrote it, or any of the guys back there, Kidd or Marlowe or Ben Jonson. They were writing stuff that they wanted the audience to viscerally get. Oh, this is tragic. Oh my God. Oh, this is so funny. Oh, this is hellish. They wanted to react like that, as opposed to, oh, what does that word mean? Look that up. What are they talking about? I don't get it. That's really opaque. That poetry. And I think he made it very grabbable. But there is no official version of Hamlet. There are 3 different versions: first quarter, second quarter, and third quarter. And they adjusted in between, and the theory is now that Shakespeare added stuff to the first quarter, so actually there were better bits I was going to do in it, but we were moving so fast, kids. So let's put this in, and then he took some of it back in the first folio. So it's, in the end, you have to choose your version, and the story comes from Saxo Grammaticus. It's probably a real story, not necessarily about the story of Hamlet's son Hamnet, but more about the story, the legend of Amleth. And it's a legend, not a myth. So it's based on true facts that Saxo Grammaticus wrote about this prince, Danish prince.
0: But why a one-person version?
1: Because, to be honest, if you anyone studied my career, coming from studying accounting and finance at university, very similar to Mick Jagger, dropped out, very similar to Mick Jagger. I wasn't just copying Mick. But then I went on to the dramatic thing that I really wanted to do. And then I was a sketch comedian and then a street performer for 4 years, which really similar training to Shakespeare's actors.
0: Yes, and in fact, I've heard this referred to as like street theatre.
1: Yes, and it is. And it's that's what they did. If you ever go to the Globe in London, the groundlings are out there. They're standing and watching. And this is the experience I had. So my training, my skills were learned similar to theirs, I would say, 400 years ago. But what you get is the people, I wasn't on people's lists, to be honest. I wasn't, oh, that trans person who came from that career who didn't go to drama school, yeah, let's line them up for a Hamlet. That wasn't, if you think about it, the first thing that producer's going to go. But I've done an eclectic and a beautiful career, I feel, and I was ready for it, and I was pushing for it for some time. Can I do this? Can I do Richard III? Is anyone up for putting me together in this? And no one was really up for it, so I was up for it, so I gave me, having done Great Expectations to great success,
0: it's not your first
1: I
0: rodeo.
1: Went onto this, you know, it's my second rodeo, and my solo rodeo, and then I've obviously had a lot of solo experience on stage. And so when you come and see Hamlet, you will, the thickness of the silences in the dramatic parts in it's matched to hopefully the thickness of the laughter in the few funny roles. There's 2 sketches which are distinctly 2 scenes in Hamlet which are actually comedic, one with Polonius, Hamlet and Polonius, and one with the gravediggers at the end.
0: I'm used to your stand-up shows and, you know, those things where you've got 2 people talking to each other and you sort of do the one voice and then the other voice.
1: Yeah, yeah.
0: I mean, is it sort of like that, or is it?
1: Yes, that is exactly it, which comes from Richard Pryor. I just copied Richard Pryor. And so I thought, well, if I'm doing this for comedy, where you just do this sort of

0: turn, this is, you know, quarter turn, and you play one character and change. In comedy, the accents are much more, well, I'm the king of out of space, and I've lost my trousers in a trouser accident. Well, I'm making trousers, actually. Well, could you make me two pairs? I could, but they cost $1 billion. Australian dollars, actually. Oh, you've got a very Australian. That's very topical of you. You must know where you are. Oh, yes, I've got that. I'm a bit jet lagged, but no, okay. So I would do that, and the voices would change. But it's obviously Hamlet is a drama, and so the subtle changes between characters, not overt ones. Claudius, I am using all the bass tones in Claudius. Hamlet is really myself. Ophelia is the young girl I could have been, and Gertrude is the older woman I could have been. And as a trans person, I am perfectly situated to give honour to male and female characters, I think.
1: Do you almost have to resist a certain amount of improvisation, particularly if the audience feeds something back in Hamlet?
0: No. Yeah. No, interestingly, because I have so much chance to do it in my comedy. Mm. I can literally ad-lib the whole show. I wouldn't ad-lib the whole show. I've tried that, and I've seen other people try it. It gets too all over the place. So I know the journey that I'm going, and then I will go off on different pieces and side roads. But in Hamlet, no, I'm happy to stay with it. But emotionally, I do augment and change every night.
1: Right.
0: When I go into To Be speech, if you imagine doing the To Be speech, if you're doing it at the top of the level of acting soliloquies, here we go. This is To Be. First time I did it, bells were kind of ringing in my back of my head. But now over 250 performances in, I just want to do it different every night. So every night I come to it in a different place on the stage, and I look at the audience and I think they're going, oh, is this the To Be speech? Is this where that comes in? And as soon as I said the first line, they both go, oh, this is the To Be speech. And then they're going, well, how are you going? Oh, I'll just listen. And, you know, because I'm very comfortable in it. I know where I'm going. I know where I'm driving it. And it's a beautiful thing to do overnight. It's tough, but it's beautiful.
1: Because a lot of lines.
0: Yeah, it is a lot of lines to remember, but I am dyslexic. So I have this inflated memory that maybe I already had it. I think I've developed it, just the idea of holding things in my head. My director, Selena Cadell, for Hamlet, she was saying to my brother, my older brother Mark, who did the adaptation of Great Expectations and Hamlet, and Selena said to Mark, okay, yeah, Susie, Eddie's not taking any notes. And my brother apparently went, no, he doesn't take notes. He just, but it'll be there because I actually put it mentally into my head. So when I get to that place in the play that I have linked in, Selena mentioned, lean into this or pull back from this or make sure you do this or articulate this. Make sure there's a T in serpent. Because I drop away from the end of my sentences and my words sometimes, and that's part of my dyslexia, I think.
1: Mm. Our first track of music now, Susie, and this is a great one from a very particular era. Cool for Cats. Why this one?
0: Well, I think Cool for Cats by Squeeze is just, it's pink vinyl, my first record ever bought. Music, every kid was into music, and I was sort of slightly backward on music. Films, I broke into Pinewood Studios, so I was big on my films. I really knew my films. And comedy, I knew my comedy. And music, it was there, but I felt it was too, I felt I was a non-sexy person. As soon as I hit puberty, I just thought, not me. But then I was gradually getting into it. Punk happened. I thought, actually, I'm really not punk. This is not helping. My teenage years, punk is front and center. Angry and do spitting on stage. I thought, that's not me. As for the number of punk bands who came through, and maybe Squeeze was kind of like that, and maybe, you know, Police were like that. They're just not, well, this is not quite us, but we have to slipstream on it. And I just really, it immediately grabbed me. And I went out and I bought it. It's pink vinyl. And I thought, okay, this is cool. And my second one was Hit Me With a Rhythm Stick by Ian Dury. And certain records grabbed me. And this was the first one ever. So I have it. It's somewhere in some attic or some storage space, but it is perfectly preserved. Cool for Cats on pink vinyl. And not only did I see Squeeze play in Dexel on Sea more recently, so but all the way from back then, so it's the beginning of my musical awakenings.

0: Squeeze with Cool for Cats. The first choice of my guest in conversation today, Susie Eddy-Izzard. Her one-person version of Hamlet is on at the Playhouse of the Sydney Opera House from the 9th to the 21st of June. Visit sydneyoperahouse.com for more information and tickets. And if you're hearing this from a little further afield, the show is also coming to the Brisbane Powerhouse, the Melbourne Arts Centre and the State Theatre Centre of WA in Perth, as well as the Canberra Theatre Centre. And I should also add that her stand-up comedy show, The Remix Tour, is also on, hitting the Concert Hall of the Sydney Opera House on May 18. sydneyoperahouse.com for tickets to that show too. I mean, Susie, Cool for Cats, it's almost a parody of itself, isn't it? I mean, we sort of, I hear it now and I think it's like it's parodying the entire era.
1: I don't know about that. I don't see it as that. No, it could be because there's one thing that maybe this is again dyslexia. I'm waving this dyslexic card, but I am severely atypically dyslexic. But lyrics for me, and I think for a number of other people, the music is the thing that grabs me first. And I haven't necessarily taken all the lyrics apart and said, this is what it is. But that song just worked for me, as did Hit Me With Your Rhythm Stick. Mm. And certain tracks of my time, of my late teenagehood, where I thought, I am way behind on music. I need to catch up. And so I have caught up over the years.
0: I think everyone thinks that, actually. We're all behind in music. We sort of realise that all the cool people listen to more sophisticated stuff than
1: we
0: do.
1: Well, there was a kid called Matthew Wright at school, who I thought was going to end up in a band, and maybe he's out there, and hopefully he's doing well. But he started a band. He got signed. We were a boarding school, and I think they thought that was kind of punky for a punk label to sign up a band of 16-year-olds, 17-year-olds from a boarding
0: a posh school.
1: Yeah, I thought that was quite fun, but it didn't go anywhere. But I was playing keyboards and Elvis Costello numbers and Oliver's Army and stuff. And it was at my late teenage, and I think people were getting into things from earlier. I felt I was behind the curve. That's what I did.
0: So were you a goody two-shoes or a bad little boy?
1: No, I wasn't a bad little boy. I definitely wasn't a goody two-shoes. I was an argumentative little, I don't know, bastard. Can we say bastard?
0: Yes, you're allowed. This is Australia.
1: Because it means illegitimate son, apparently, according to William the Conqueror. And so I was argumentative as that, and I definitely wasn't goody. I didn't want to be. I think I was probably, you know, less bad behaved than the baddest kids at the school. And that's kind of annoyed me. But I thought, I'm not going to get done for these things when there's certain things I want to do. I think my life has been quite challenging. I've done challenging things in my life. And I prefer to do those because they're legitimately challenging, as opposed to I nicked a bottle of booze from the stuff pub thing. You know, just I didn't want to do that because I thought, well, that, you know, I'm not really into it. But I had great difficulty getting into booze as well, which is probably a good thing, you know. As opposed to being, I was drunk from the age of 15. No, I had difficulty taking those tastes on. So I was, what I was imaginative, had plans. I was definitely going to be an actor, because you mentioned performer, but you missed off actor. I am very happy
0: to
1: be an actor.
0: Well, I was sort of using it as a catch-all.
1: I know, but I'm going to lean in more into actor.
0: Actor, okay.
1: Not actor. I'm not an actor. I'm an actor. And yeah. I do, this is what I do in the Hamlet. We wanted visceral. This word visceral I lean into a lot, because I just think that's what the playwrights wanted. They wanted the audience to be moved, be swayed by it. And to me, to be then, and get the audience in the palm of your hand, which I just know I can do now and I couldn't do before.
0: And how are you managing to do that, or trying to do that, when you're at school?
1: At school, I had been trying to act and get into plays. And if, like any kids in Australian schools, you would, if some teacher says, we're doing this play, here's a list, sign up if you put your name on the list on a board. And then you come along at a certain time and say, okay, right, there we go. Here's the lines. I want you to read out from this piece of paper. And because I was dyslexic, I couldn't get those lines out through my brain and out my mouth in a nice fashion.
0: It was as a cold read, basically.
1: My lord, yeah, cold reads were terrible for me. My lord, I am here waiting for you. Hang on. And, you know, and they think, oh, this is a terrible actor. Yeah. But actually, it was a terrible reader. I was not a good reader. I'm better now. I can sort of cope. I'm a sort of high-functioning dyslexic now. But memorizing things is no problem. Once I've memorized it, it's not a problem at all. And I think I can articulate now from the brain. If somebody doorsteps me, because I'm going into politics, and someone says, what do you think about the situation of this? I can string ideas together and letters and articulate well enough, I feel, or pretty well, in fact. And the more you do it, the better you get at it. So, yeah, I'm happy with that.
0: I mean, you said you sort of, you know, you've moved through the sort of the reading, being able to read part, but do you actually absorb things more because people have told you rather than having read it on the page? Is that how you like to learn things?
1: Interesting point. Quicker, I'd rather someone give me a briefing, a verbal briefing on something, than say, read this 70-page document. Oh, no.
0: Well, I think we're all like that. But some people don't absorb things that they're told, I guess.
1: Yes, but because I'm looking for the truth in life.
0: Right.
1: not the right-wing truth where they say, this is the truth, because it's actually fake news. The fake news thing is coming from the right wing, I would argue, ladies and gentlemen. And they're the people to fear. They say, fear this group or that group. But no, anyway, that's politics. But I do want to know what is actually happening. What is the best way? You know, I came out as trans 40 years ago because I was thinking, this is inside me. This is built in. So let's talk about it and see if we can get to a better place on it rather than lie about it my entire life and hide. So I'm not for lying and hiding. I'm much more for saying, well, this is how things are. Let's have a chat about it and get to a better place. Culture wars, there are no culture wars. There's culture disagreements, culture debates. They're not wars. Again, a title, a phrase made up by people who want to stir the pot and poke this things with a stick. Yeah.
0: So were you disheartened by the fact that you couldn't do the cold reads and that's why you went on to study other things at university rather than acting?
1: My studying went into finance and stuff, but because I can add up, I could always add up. But I did drop dramas about teenage years because I discovered Monty Python. And I thought, well, they self-write and then they give themselves the roles. Well, I'll do that. Personal nepotism, I call it. And that is the way forward. And I love the comedy and I love doing comedy. And you're supposed to write it because these sketches are not in books and things. They're just self-written. So let's do that. So that's what I did. And so around about 13, 14, I dumped drama and said, I'm not going to do any drama. It's all going to be comedy. I'm going to go Monty Python. I'm going to follow their careers and do kind of like that. But then that took so long to take off that by the time my stand-up started taking off, not my sketch comedy ability, but my stand-up, and I was 30, and I thought, actually, let's add drama into this as well. So I have two separate agents back in London. A comedy agent and a drama agent. Yes, very unusual. And that's led all the way up to right here in Australia, touring surreal.
0: You've
1: comedy.
0: Got two different people looking after people, two different halves.
1: And I said to...
0: That's why there was an army of people outside.
1: Nikki Van Gelder. No, the army of people. No, one is my makeup artist, one is my international tour manager, and one is Diana, my publicist here in Australia.
0: Right.
1: So, yes. But if they just said, go on your own, I could do it on my own. It's just that it's always good to have a makeup artist with you.
0: I dare say. Our next track of music, Susie, is... I think this might have a school connection because yes. You've got to pick a pocket or two from Oliver.
1: Yes. Now, you've got to pick a pocket or two. I begged the headmaster at school in Eastbourne, which is south coast of England. If people know any geography, England, Brighton, they might have heard of Hastings, they might have heard of. So right down the south coast. And I was desperate to get into, they did musicals every spring term. And could I please be in that? Because I want to act for my life. I wanted this to be my profession. No, you play the clarinet. So you're going to have to play the clarinet forcibly. And I begged. I absolutely begged. A special audience with the head teacher to do this. He was a nice guy, but he said, no, we need you to play the clarinet.
0: We're short of clarinetists.
1: So they did Oliver, and I wasn't in any of it. And there's all these great roles, and even supporting roles are great. You can sing all these songs as one of the pickpocket kids. But I was sitting in an orchestra pit that was built in the school gym. And there was a raised stage behind me, and this was so flat boards were around us, and I was right at the front corner. I was the lead clarinetist at this point. Still didn't want to do it. I wanted to be on stage, but there was a semi-pro guy playing Fagin. He was father of one of the kids, and he had these tricks and things and a cane. And at a certain point in pocket or two, I had to hand them to him. That's the closest I got to being on stage in my early years, and it was driving me slightly up the wall, but it did teach me about the industry, which is full of a lot of no's, and I was getting a lot of no's back then. So by the time I got to the industry and they said no, and I said, well, I've had no's before this, and I'd already broken into Pinewood Studios, so I was ready to push against the no's and get to yeses, which I have now got to.

0: Rowan Atkinson from the 2009 London Revival cast of Oliver for You've Got to Pick a Pocket or Two. The choice of my guest in conversation today, Susie Eddy-Izzard. She's in town to perform a one-person version of Hamlet, which is on at the Playhouse of the Sydney Opera House from the 9th to the 21st of June. SydneyOperaHouse.com for more information and for tickets. So, Susie, turning those no's into yeses.
1: Yes.
0: There's a many no's.
1: Yes, and everyone knows this. Anyone in, maybe in life, you know, general business, you're trying to be in whatever business you're trying to be in, whatever trying to job you're trying to do, there's a bunch of no's that come in there. But in creativity, I feel there are more no's because there's more people trying to get in there. No sounds like N-O-S-E. I'm saying more no's. N-O apostrophe S's.
0: N-O-plural.
1: More people saying, no, you're not allowed to do this. No, we're not casting you in this. No, we're not giving you this role. No, we're not paying you any money. Because once you start going, before you've got a chance to do something, once you've done something and they say, oh, that's quite good, we'll give you another role and we'll pay you for that as well. Yeah. And then you actually have a living going on, or potential living, as opposed to the initial no thing where you haven't proved anything. They say, what have you done before? Nothing, because everyone keeps saying no to me. But I learned to smash through the no's. That's what I'm pretty good at now. And if you take it, Hamlet is almost the way I'm doing it, is almost, you know, people, it's almost the epitome of that, because people say, I don't see you as a Hamlet. I'm not putting all my money into you. So I said, well, let's get this going. And I worked out that some people put some money into me and we got this solo version going. And I can with this say, actually, I'm going to play India, because we are going to play India. And so I just phone up my friends in India, because I've already played there, and stand up and say, can I do Shakespeare? It's big in India, isn't it? Yeah, Shakespeare's big in India. Can I come? I'll put the word out. We'll check it out. Let's get it going. So I can just do that, as opposed to saying, now, Shirley, you're playing Ophelia. You're going and doing a film after this, and you're playing Gertrude Janine, so you can't do that. We have to recast that role. We'll recast that role. And the costumes, we'll have to get those. No, it's my costume. It's me. And I'm off. And there's a beauty of that control, because, you know, certain people get to the green light status of being an A-plus actor, yeah. Be they male or female, in Hollywood. And after that, everyone's waiting for someone to say, would you like to come and join us and play in our... If you think of it, it's all like playing at school. Mm. Would you like to come and play with us? And I'm saying, I'm going to go play over here. But you haven't got... Oh, you're doing your own... Oh, you're playing your own game. Okay. And my game is Hamlet, and before that, surreal comedy, with all the comedy that I've done over 37 years now. I can pick and choose and jump around and do Death Star Canteen.
0: I rounded it up to 40. I hope you don't mind.
1: Oh, did you? Yes. It will be 40 by the time people listen back to this.
0: Exactly. Problems. But it's interesting that you were even getting notes with Hamlet, because I thought, you know, by now you can just say, well, I'm going to go and read the phone book, and they'd say, yes, we'll book you for three nights.
1: Well, comedically, maybe that was in that stage, but dramatically, I have done some, you know, I was Tony nominated back in 2003 for Day and the Death of Joe Egg on Broadway, and I won all the awards, but just didn't get the Tony. But maybe that left the hunger with me, because Stanley Tucci and Philip Seymour Hoffman were in my group of not getting the Tony Award. But all three of us were nominated, and we all didn't. And I thought, actually, this is pretty beautiful, because I was standing there not going backstage to talk to the press about my award that I've won. And I stood looking at Stanley and Philip Seymour Hoffman, and I thought, I should say something. So I said, I thought we get one each. And they went, yeah. And so it's, but great. If I'm in the Stanley Tucci, Philip Seymour Hoffman grouping, I'm fine with that. That's a good place to get to.
0: I think that's not so bad. So what was the first yes back in the day?
1: Well, the first, oh, that's tricky. First yes. Because they were all me yeses. Like I say, yes, I will put myself on stage. Right, yeah. I suppose at Edinburgh Festival, 1981, the year that Emma Thompson won the Perrier along with Stephen Fry and Hugh Laurie. Names are all known, I think, in Australia.
0: Yeah, so.
1: And they won for the Cambridge Footlights, which is something I wanted to be in, but I wasn't working hard enough to get to Cambridge. So instead I went to the beautiful city of Sheffield, which has had a lot of concrete built it. So the people are beautiful. Sometimes the inner city can look a bit challenged. But I do love the flavour, the people, the fight, and that's what started me off. And it's perfect for me because I had to build everything from scratch, and I had to go up when my first year and take a show up to Edinburgh myself at the age of 19, and so I built everything from then on. So the yes was, again, maybe coming from me, but Edinburgh Festival said yes, actually, because they're an open door thing.
0: Yes, because they have to say, yeah.
1: And there must be some Australian groups and going out there, because it's a completely open door thing. It's quite pricey. That's got more and more pricey, but then there's the free festival, and there's this festival, and then that festival, and the open festival, and other things that are going on. But just getting to a place where there's people there, and you say, come and see me. And then often they don't come and see you because there's so many things to watch. But I did 12 Edinburgh festivals over 13 years. So this shows my sort of determination to get through.
0: And when you're standing up there for the first time in front of a real audience, the first what are you thinking?
1: What, way back then, yeah. In 81? Well, it was, I'd already done stuff at, you know, at college, and I'd stopped the show. I did Comedy of Errors, which was early comedy by Shakespeare, and I had stopped the play on that one with this one ad-lib joke that I did. So I'd already got to that stage where I thought, hey, I can do this. And it was a bit cheaty. I was playing around with a Cromwellian helmet, which has a visor, and I made the visor go up and down with the use of black cotton, which was invisible. So basically it had an electric, basically a helmet for a... I was playing a jailer. See, the role I'd got was jailer, not the lead role, but the jailer role, which is a terrible role. But I had basically an electronic helmet that went up and down whenever I wanted to drink beer. So everyone thought, this is very funny. As one teacher said, not really Shakespeare, is it, Izzard? But yeah, it's quite funny, but not really Shakespeare. No, sir, but I'll do all right with it. You know, I might get a career out of it. Yes, well, you won't. I don't like you.
0: How are you supporting yourself then?
1: In the early days?
0: Yes.
1: By a wing and a prayer. It was just tricky. It was a bit hand-to-mouth. And there was the Enterprise Allowance Scheme you could get on and set up your own business. Oh. And that, I heard later, was just the Thatcher government trying to take down the unemployment figures. But I was, you know, I was definitely, I was not going to do anything else but be creative and perform, be it comedy. At that point, it was just comedy, not dramatic acting. And when the comedy started taking off, then I said, I'm going to get a separate agent. I went and sort of auditioned myself or pitched myself to other agents saying, look, I'm kind of known in this area, but I want to do this other area of drama. Only drama, no comedy roles will I go up for. And so that was back in, that was back in 93, I think. I was doing, no, but 94, I think.
0: Yeah, because the first big comedy thing is The Comedy Store in 1987. That's the first kind of really big deal, isn't it?
1: For me?
0: Yes, for you, yes.
1: No, The Comedy Store, yeah, so I started doing stand-up in 88. So March of 88 is the first of stand-up. Trying to get into The Comedy Store in London from that time on was very important, but there was no particular date. There was a competition that I did after about a year and a half. So what, that'd be about 90, early 90, where I went into a competition. I came halfway up this competition and they allowed me to perform from then on in the store. But I had libbed my set, so I thought that was pretty good. So I came halfway up. There was about 15 to 20 comics doing stuff, and to come about 10th, on an ad-lib set, I thought, okay. Because I didn't believe in competitions anymore. I just thought competitions, it's not the right way of doing things. But then I became a regular at The Comedy Store, and then I left The Comedy Store at the end of 91. So that must have been the beginning of late 89. But the Hamburg was to the Beatles, this idea that they could do 8-hour shows.
0: Yes.
1: And that was the comedy. We had 80 clubs in London at that time. It's different now. Yeah. But 80 clubs. And so you could just do a club there and thing and this one and that gig and that gig and another gig and another gig. And I was doing gig after gig after gig. And it was really the training. Not saying that I'm like the Beatles. I'm just saying that they had this intense injection of performance training. And
0: I think the parallel is accurate. Actually.
1: And that's what I got in London. And anyone else who was there at that time, I remember we used to do 4 shows Friday, 4 shows Saturday. That was quite standard. And I set up other clubs or was part of setting up other clubs and doing regular comparing shows, ad-libbing from an early, late 89, early into 90s. So I really was getting my feet. And also stand-up was never the thing I was going to do. This was the interesting thing. I was going to be like a Python sketch person, a member of a group doing a sketch with someone with a voice like, well, I don't think one of these voices. Oh, no, just one of those voices. And suddenly I was being the narrator myself and then dropping into those sketches. I thought, I can do those sketches, but behind this narrator, which I have to develop. So I spent the street time really, when I look back on it, I was developing this. Hi, I'm here. We're going to do a hellish show. Come and watch my hellish show. Here, children will explode in the show, I'm sure. Well, or I'll explode. Or maybe you will. Or maybe nothing. Or maybe we'll just watch paint dry. I don't know. But I learned to talk in this word wrap type way on the streets of Covent Garden, where My Fair Lady is set. If you watch it on the, it's now available as a DVD, and you can, not DVD, God, about 8 years ago, aren't I? As a download. And you can see the set that they did for My Fair Lady, the West Piazza. And it's tiny. Because our real piazza is huge. But that's where I was creatively born. Not actually born, but creatively born. Yeah. One newspaper, I said this in a newspaper, and they said they were born in the streets of London. That's not true. No, I was creatively born in the streets of London. It started in Sheffield, but it really broke through because I actually lost all my confidence on the streets, and then I rebuilt it back up accidentally. And then by the time
0: You accidentally built it back up?
1: Yes, it was. I couldn't think of what else to do, you see. And I thought, if you've done 3 years of Edinburgh Festival, done sketches, and you put things on, and you've made people laugh, and I'd seen some street falling up there, but in Edinburgh, everyone's everywhere, so people just stop and watch anything because there's so much stuff there. And you go down to London and they're busy and they're going to have a coffee, going to do it, they're off to work, whatever. They're wandering through Covent Garden and they will not stop unless you do something very interesting. So they wouldn't stop. And so if you have about six people on this massive piazza watching you do stuff that's not very good because you haven't quite got it into shape and you need an audience to get into shape, but they won't stop because it's not, you know, the chicken and egg problem. And all the other people watching go, oh God, these people are awful. They think they're good and they're not good. And I just became a bit of a wreck. Bit of a shambling wreck because I thought, I don't want to go out there. I don't want to be out there. Once I come off, dragging your props off this big cobblestone area and all the others, just they wouldn't talk to you. No one would talk to you because who wants to talk to the person who's just been really embarrassing on the big stage that we have? It's like there's the opera house in Covent Garden. They have a big stage and I think we probably have a bigger stage because we have no roof. We've got no roof.
0: Yeah.
1: And I am the first comedian to headline at Hollywood Bowl because of Covent Garden, because stand-ups used to not play it. They say, well, we're indoor people. Rock and roll are outdoor because they can turn their amps up.
0: Yeah.
1: But I thought, I can play there, so I went and played there because Python had played there. And yes, I've learned so many things, and Street taught me a lot.
0: Another track of music now, Susie, and we're going classical with Nimrod from the Enigma Variations from Edward Elgar. Why this one?
1: Well, he's called Edward, and my official name was Edward. I know Susie, Eddie Izzard, but Eddie I invented because I thought Edward was too straight. But Edward Elgar was, maybe I was fixated on getting somewhere, trying to make things going. And they put on Nimrod. Mum used to play the record. She died back in 68, a long time ago, and when me and my brother were very young. But apparently, they were born in Aden, the city of, it was a British colony at the time. Australia probably has heard of that.
0: Concept,
1: yes. But Mum used to sit on get Dad to sit on the roof of this hotel. It's obviously beautiful sunsets happening in Yemen, and watch the sun go down and play classical music. I think it was a lot of classical because Dad used to play it afterwards when we were at home. And this Enigma Variations was one of them. And Nimrod in particular is like the famous one of the variations. But also I learned, now who is this? This is Edward Elgar. Oh, same name as me. And I think he's born 1812. So it came on once at school. Either 1912. But it came on at school and they said, do you know this? Yeah, Edward Elgar. And it's either 1812 or 1912. And I said that very quickly. And he went, oh, yeah, you know your stuff. And just that fact I knew. So anyway, it's a beautiful piece.

0: David Stanhope conducting the Adelaide Symphony Orchestra for the Nimrod Variation from Edward Elgar's The Enigma Variations. The choice of my guest in conversation today, Susie Eddie Izzard. Susie, I'm curious, going back to what you were talking about, you know, performing at Covent Garden and so on, the practice of just being sure that something is actually funny. How is that honed?
1: That's a very interesting question. I think it's a gut thing. If you watch the film, is it called Funny Bones? I think it's called Funny Bones with Oliver Platt, who's fantastic in it, and Lee Evans is fantastic in it, and Jerry Lewis plays Oliver Platt's father. And it's a beautiful film, and I've watched it about 10 times, maybe 15 times, just because it's got elements of speciality acts, which I was before, and it's up in Blackpool, which could be a bit like Eastbourne or Brighton, some of the, you know, the seaside towns. So trying to work out what is funny. They talk about funny bones. Some people have funny bones. Some people talk funny. Some people are funny. And that is true. Some people, a lot of British actors, good classical British actors, could go and do sitcoms and do it very well. They could deliver the comedy well. But some of us who have funny bones, to take that phrase, can actually take lines which are not necessarily funny and make them funny. And I know I can do that. I know I can say, well, Mr. Peevish, would you like to buy a sausage or a banjo? What do you want? I have a sausage and banjo shop. That's all we sell. And I can normally talk things into a comedic area, which is what comedic people can do. And so we can gut sense it. And initially, you don't know that. Then you work out that you can seemingly hit funny. And so you gut sense whether something is funny. So if you're writing it, that is one thing. But I was slow to write. So I used to just improvise a lot. So I could actually, in real terms, because the audience would tell me whether it was funny. Mm. So that's what I do. And you hone that thing, that instinct inside you, so you can say, this will be funny. But I have developed such a lazy way of working in comedy, which is that I will workshop and road test, yes. And the French call it rodage, which is fantastic when they go out on the road.
0: I'll use that.
1: Get things, yeah. I'm doing a rodage avec moi, because I've toured in French, German, yes, and Spanish as well. And so if you go and do roadage, you can get it into shape and go, oh, that's really working. That's, you know, like human sacrifice. I just thought, because somebody once said, your comedy's very gentle. I thought, oh, I don't want it to be gentle. That's not where I'm going. So I thought, let's take on heavier subjects. And so I thought, human sacrifice, there's a place to go. And I distilled it down to human sacrifice essentially was somebody with a bone through their nose and a big hat on saying, all right, gather together, come on the tribe. People from the tribe, are you in the tribe? Yes, thank you. You're not, go next door. I don't know what next door means, but anyway. Okay, now the weather is bad, the crops have failed, the gods obviously hate us, so we're going to kill Steve. Okay, that's where we are, and I'm talking to the gods right there. Whoa, Steve, whoa, we're killing Steve because, it's got nothing to do with the fact that he stood on my foot the other day, but we are going to rip his insides out, and it's going to really help the crops pick up next year. And that's obviously rubbish. You know, there's obviously political control, but people, they did it all over the world, from the Aztecs to the Vikings, yeah, were doing the same thing. And surely someone should have said, the gods created Steve, and therefore if you kill Steve and saying it's a sacrifice, then they're going to be so angry because you've destroyed a perfect living thing that they made. Mm. Wouldn't that be your argument in the court of law, Your Honour? Point of order, Your Honour. This is created by the gods. So you're going to honour the gods by murdering something that they have made? I think not, Mr. Bone Through Your Nose. And then they go, well, Jeff, you're complaining, but I'm talking to the gods right now. And they say, you're next on the list if you keep going like this, because no one likes Steve. And they say, all right, well, good luck, Steve. Anyway, I'll go do the washing up. So I would roadshop that into, you know, what is the essence of this? What is the essence of that? Essence of haircuts. The essence of being cool. That being cool and looking like a dickhead, they're on the same. If you go all the way,
0: yeah,
1: you can look so cool that you look like a dickhead, and then you go into looking. And some people actually are dickheads. So you say, no, you can't back into looking cool, mate. You have to go all the way around and know what you're doing before you get to the cool place that we're in, even though we look like you look like.
0: Watching some of your videos, there's always a moment where you get a laugh that you just weren't expecting, or that there doesn't seem to be much of a laugh in a place that you were expecting. Can audiences vary that much, even with a rehearsed show?
1: Only occasionally. I think they're generally pretty, you know, because my audiences do tend to drive, bus, take an aeroplane, to get there. Very few people just say, I was just wandering along, and I thought I'd go in and see the transgender surreal guy, person thing. They just, you know, it tends to be a destination stop, as opposed to, if I'm not High Street.
0: Exactly.
1: I'm slightly off the beaten track. Say, oh, yeah, go down there. And there's a very good show down there, very good performance. That's my comedy. And so if they don't laugh, I'm just kind of suddenly, I might have misspoken, mispronounced it.
0: Right.
1: That sometimes happens. And if they laugh too much, I might have said something else that was accidentally funny, because I do keep it conversational, and that keeps it always alive. Molten material is better than getting into a set. This is how we do this piece in a very set way. This is how we do this piece. Like, if people come to the remix show, they will see the Death Star Canteen, which is a famous piece of mine of Darth Vader ordering penne alla arrabbiata in a self-service cafe. That's channeling me ordering penne alla arrabbiata in the Leicester Forest East service station on the M1 in England in 1981, probably, when they started having more exotic foods coming in. And so if you channel that and you bring that into the performance, it's when I do it, I won't do it exactly the same as it was recorded, because that's because it dies for me. It becomes like a prayer, and you just da da da da da da da da, and I want it to be alive, so I keep it molten by moving that around.
0: Yes, because you know when people say, oh, do that one again. Do the one with the Death Star canteen.
1: If anyone does that, that doesn't happen. So they know not to do that. They used to shout out requests, and they don't anymore. But if I do it, you might, if you watch Death Star canteen, you say, oh, I've heard this several times. I know where this is going to go, and it won't go there.
0: Right. You mentioned before, you know, performing in other languages, like, and I mentioned at the top, you know, French and so on like that. You can't just translate. I mean, you are fluent in French, but you're not as fluent in those other languages,
1: you just have to learn key phrases, but you can just translate. If you stay off topical stuff, if I'm traveling the world, I shouldn't talk about curly whirlies, which I don't know if they're known here. That's a type of sweets that we had that was in a brick form, in a stick form, of chocolate and nougat, but they're called curly whirlies. Edwina Curry and John Major, they had an affair, but they were politicians from the time before. If you talk about people on Coronation Street or East Enders, they might be on television here, but they might not. In America, they wouldn't be. But if you talk about haircuts, sex, human sacrifice, playing the banjo, long distance traveling, jet lag, the weather. There's 95, maybe 98% of things you can talk about. It's a tiny percentage of things you can't talk about. And then they in French, it's just saying, le sacrifice humain, qu'est-ce qui s'est passé, past tense. Avec probablement il y a une personne, there was a guy, avec un os, par le nez. I think a bone to the nose, and il a dit okay, le temps est merdique, the temperature is the weather, les récoltes sont merdiques, les dieux nous haïssent, the gods hate us, et donc nous allons tuer Steve. And then you've just said the same thing, and they laugh in the same place.
0: Yeah.
1: Even in German, when it's in the past tense and you're putting the verb at the end, it still works, because they only laugh about half a second later.
0: So, Susie, if I may, I'd like to delve a little bit into your experience of coming out first as a transvestite and then, as you suggested about 15 years ago, as transgender or gender fluid.
1: It's the same thing.
0: It's the same thing.
1: Well, it's just that transgender is the overall thing. Mm. But the Romans, when they left in 410 AD, there's BC before Charlie and AC, really, after Charlie, or of the common era. So at 410, they said, we're out of here. We're Romans and we're out of here. By the way, for trans, just keep transvestite, because that's clothing, and then transsexual you can have as well. And stick with those for about a thousand and a half years, okay? Don't update them. So it was just updating. So, in fact, I did not come out as trans. I came out as TV, which was, if anyone was there, if anyone was paying attention, as I announced to the Angling Times that I was coming out. Because nowadays people announce on this big front page news. When I came out, my joke was that I phoned the Angling Times, and they went, what? You've caught a fish. No, I'm trying TV. I'm coming out front page, I think. No, I don't think so. So, so the language has changed over the years, as it has for people of colour, and a lot of things that we have changed how we articulate. So it was always that transgender was the overriding grouping, but it's just the vestite has changed off because it's very old-fashioned. And it's also had a lot of negative baggage with it. So it's moved to trans, and that's it. So I came out in about January. I think it's pretty much either January or February. I think it's January. I've worked it out, January 85. And definitely it was 85. And So now it's over 40 years since I've been out. And it's about telling the truth as opposed to lying. So got to be something good in that, in this world of fake news.
0: And you've always been integrating it into your comedy routines.
1: Well, yes and no. Right. I would talk about it obliquely, but definitely obliquely. I wouldn't go, there were two transgender people who went into a pub. I wouldn't do that. Or I might do that because it was so on the nose. But I would not, you know, I'd talk about Daleks and from Doctor Who and people with funny haircuts and, you know, human sacrifice. But I wouldn't go, now the transgender people who were, you know, being hit, you know, had a problem with, you know, human sacrifice or, you know, the curly way. I just didn't do that. I just made sure that it was there. A bit like if you're straight, you don't go, I'm a straight person and I saw this thing on television, you know, and as a straight person, I saw this thing. You don't do that.
0: No.
1: So you wouldn't do it as a trans person. You just say, I happen to be trans. I can play the piano. Oh, yeah. I'm a trans person. No one cares about that. It's like, are you good at what you do? Mm. I'm a librarian. Ah, I'm a trans librarian. No, I don't care about that. Are you a good librarian? Well, yes, I am. I know where the books are. I'm an astronaut. Are you a good astronaut? I'm a bad astronaut. Ah, why are you bad? Well, I landed on the wrong planet once. Oh, I see. So I was frowned upon, severely frowned upon. It held me back when I landed on completely the wrong planet. But I happen to be, you know, straight. No one gives a monkeys about that. It's just such a background thing. We've pulled it into the foreground because, well, talking about it, being much more honest these days, but it's really a background issue.
0: Mm. I've got a quote here that you say, it's kind of like male lesbians because we all fancy women as well, but if you embrace it, you get certain gifts from the feminine side. What are those gifts?
1: Well, just, yeah, I don't know if I had to articulate it quite like that in the way. I felt, you know, we all fancy women. That's not true. I don't think I would have said it quite like that back then.
0: Okay.
1: Because I knew there were some bi and some straight and some gay.
0: Of course.
1: So in the end,
0: there is for everybody.
1: Who you fancy is just all the three sliding scales, I would say, or three sliding levers that you, how you look, who you fancy, and how you self-identify. And they can all, the sliders can be anywhere on there, a bit like an equalizer. We're in the radio business, so there must be some, you know, the equalizers that you do to adjust the music, the high end, the low, the gain, and all that kind of stuff. There's a gift in the fact that if you're open about essentially wanting to feeling more like, if I'd grown up a girl, I would have been quite happy about that, but I would have been a tomboy girl. And really, instead of being a tomboy, I'm a tom girl, you know, it's that. But in the end, we lean so much into that that the tigers don't care about that. If a tiger attacks you, the tigers don't go, they got long hair. I'm this very tasty person here. I'm going for them, but they got long hair. Could be a hippie. Yeah, or a Native American. They have long hair. Well, some of these trans kids, you know, they're growing their hair. Well, who knows these days? Well, the 60s, that was the thing. Yes, I agree with you, Steve the tiger. That's it. And also, we don't care with tigers. It's a male tiger. It's a female tiger. Could be a trans. I don't know. Because those tigers, they all look alike. If only it was a lion, then I'd be able to say specifically it was a male lion attacking me. But no, those tigers, they don't care. So we do lean into it far too much. But just the gift of being able to, well, say the word. I grew up in a male environment where, and there was a lot of boy traits in me because I have said I'm gender fluid since I first came out. But just saying the word beautiful, I would not say that word because people say, that means that you are on an LGBT. Mm. We're going to hassle you for that. We're going to give you a hard time. I couldn't wear pink ever. They couldn't even think of wearing pink. Yeah. There couldn't be anything pink. You know, there's a whole load of things, colors, emotions, being emotional about a thing. I stopped crying at the age of 13 because I found that's a good way of surviving till I was 19 when I ripped that scar off and went back to being an emotional person. So those are the kind of gifts that in a society that says this is what being male is and this is what being female is, you feel you're blocked from. But I would say as we go further forward in time, being now 2026, that we shouldn't obsess about that. Tigers are not bothered about it. We're just human beings. And that's what they would really, tigers would say, well, on my list, I can tick the human being there.
0: So you were repressing it, for want of a better word.
1: Oh, absolutely.
0: You were aware
1: lying.
0: That you wanted to do.
1: I was lying left, right and centre.
0: When you were a teenager.
1: Somebody once asked me the direct question, have you ever worn a dress? And I went, no. It was just, I felt the time slow down and just to try and get out the how do I Yes, and no, but the biggest no I'd ever said. I don't think she actually remembers. I probably just said no, but in my mind, it slowed right down.
0: Just to finish up, I want to touch on the dramatic stuff you've done, the theatre and films and so on, yeah. Like that, because that, as you said, you had two agents. You've got a drama agent and a comedy agent.
1: Yeah.
0: At first, surely the drama people were going, well, she's a stand-up comic. You know, yeah. We're not going to have him in this.
1: Yes, play. Some people would like it in, you know, to cast him because it was kind of odd. It was an unusual thing. It was a twist. But I was pushing for just dramatic roles, and initially I had to develop my skills in film, which even if you do drama school, you don't get the chance to train yourself as a film actor. But I wanted to do film drama is really what I wanted to do. That's why I was breaking into Pinewood at age 15 back in 1977 and trying to get noticed and discovered, and I wanted to be in dramatic films. And I like comedy, but I just didn't think I was going to specialise in it. And then I changed over to specialising, and then I changed back into having both. Mm. But it was great to be able to just do dramatic stuff. And my early stuff is not good. If you see my very early stuff, it's not good. And some critics wrote about this. And in my Believe documentary called Believe, the Eddie Izzard story, which is about my developing time, I said this to director Sarah Townsend. I said, some critic once wrote, why is Eddie Izzard trying to be a so-so actor when they're a really good comedian? And I said, and it's because I used to be a so-so comedian. And I did. And maybe if you think about it, most things in life, very few people start. I'm going to play the piano. Oh, I'm a genius. That's very rare. There's a learning time. So I just pushed into these things and I got better at them. And so the acting is a love, because you can do comedy in that, as I do in Hamlet. There are comedic scenes in there, a few comedic characters. But the drama is what I love, because it's like a main meal of a creative profession, as opposed to the comedy's more like a dessert. It's a lot of high notes, a lot of sugary notes, and it makes us laugh right out there. But drama has all the tastes, all the ranges.
0: I mean, the old line is that comedy is all about timing. And I've often heard the thing that good comedians often make good dramatic actors, because drama is also about timing.
1: I think drama is about timing, but I would argue that good comedians do not necessarily make good dramatic.
0: Well, they can do.
1: I think they can do, but that's really, it might be hen's teeth. Can you list them all?
0: Because
1: when you do get into it, it doesn't really go across. But what you see, the problem if you've learned comedy is you develop comedy muscles. Mm. And then when you get into a scene that is a dramatic scene, you look at it with a comedy experience and you go, how do I make this zing off the stage or out of the screen? Well, I know how to do it comedically. I just go, I wouldn't do that. You know, and you'd find the comedy angles in it. Mm. But that's not what you want. So when I started my drama, I switched all my comedy instincts off, and therefore I wasn't doing anything. I didn't know quite how to make it land dramatically, but now I can. Now I can land things dramatically. The thickness of the silence in Hamlet and the thickness of the laughter in certain scenes in Hamlet is interesting. As you juxtapose them, going from one and then crashing down to the other, from the gravedigger scene and then going, and then Hamlet talking about death, and then Ophelia is buried, and then it goes into the final scene.
0: Does that take a certain courage to be silent on stage from what you're used to?
1: I'm not sure if courage is... I suppose maybe courage is...
0: Confidence, maybe.
1: Yeah, confidence is a better word, I think. You need to get your confidence to know this is where it sits. And when I won every award except the Tony back in 2003 for Day of the Death of Joe Egg on Broadway, that's when I could really take the audience and make them laugh and laugh and then pull it right back. And I pulled the rug from under their feet, and then they went, oh, we're laughing at a terrible thing. And I could do that. And so I realised there was this power in both of these emotions.
0: Mm. And finally, if you could go back to that boy who wanted to be called Susie, if you could go back and visit him and tell him something, what would it be?
1: It's going to be a long, hard slog, kid, because you want it to take off when you're 15, and it's not going to happen that way. But in the end, it's going to be better for you and for David Bowie, because he had 11 years before he took off, and I had 11 years. So I'm linking myself up with David there.
0: Good comparison. Well, Susie, it's been absolutely marvellous having you here today. But before we go, there's one more track to introduce, which we'll go out with. And it's On the Street Where You Live from My Fair Lady. Why this?
1: in drama, getting the right role, a role that really fits with you and works, and then people say, oh, this is the thing. Now, Jeremy Brett did a fantastic Sherlock Holmes. Watch the Jeremy Brett Sherlock Holmes if you can. But if you get the film of My Fair Lady, you'll see him singing Freddie on the street where I live. And I did that at school, that actual play, My Fair Lady. But it shows, it's kind of, you watch him play Freddie, and Freddie's a non-part. It's like a Horatio of a part. It's not there. And you go, okay, you've done that, and you're quite good-looking, and fine. But then you see him do his Sherlock Holmes. You go, oh, this is excellent. And Jeremy Brett loved doing it, and it's just great to watch him.
0: Susie Eddie-Izzard, it's been a great honour and a pleasure. Thank you for being in conversation with me today.
1: Thank you very much.

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1: We still live in a time when the colour of a person's skin can still be the sole cause of the trouble that person lands in. Because we still have fools with very loud voices who confuse living culture with lifestyle choices.

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1: Okay, so I'm with the amazing Brett Week, who has been working all day very hard judging the cattle and announcing. Can you tell us a little bit about what you've been doing today, Brett?
2: Lovely to see you, Kelly. Thank you. Yeah, we had a sensational day today, Kel. We had about 120 cattle, I think, all up with stud cattle and commercial cattle, the steers and heifers, culminated in the Shorthorn cow being supreme exhibit. Pole Hereford Bull was supreme bull. Great lineup of cattle right throughout. There was a lovely mix of breeds. Great support from our admin staff. Great support from our exhibitors. It was just a day I'm very proud of.
1: That's great. And to Bellingen, it feels to me like, do we hold our own in amongst other shows? Because today looked quite spectacular to me. The weather, the grounds looking amazing. Compared to other regional shows, do we kind of hold our own?
2: Well, actually, Kel, I think we've outperformed most of the local little shows. Like, we've had, as I said, about 120 cattle, whereas I think Maxwell had about 83, Kempsey had about 60-odd. So, yeah, as far as I'm concerned, we've outperformed. I will say I've had very good support from breeders.
1: Great.
2: We've had breeders come down from the Northern Rivers, as well as south and out, up to Dorigo. But that support from the Northern Rivers and the schools, particularly from Kempsey, St Augustine's, I think.
1: Yes.
2: And the specialist school, what's the ag? I can't think of the name now. I apologise.
1: That's all right. An agricultural school?
2: Yeah, an agricultural. Yes. And it was just magnificent. Some of the cattle they brought back. And what makes it even more special to me is they've come from Wingham.
1: Yes.
2: Yesterday and come straight here today.
1: It's a long way.
2: It's a long way. Big effort. So, yeah, no, it's been very special to me being an agriculture person myself.
1: Yes.
2: Because I love to see the agriculture industry still thrive because I think this area, Bellingen's probably a little bit more cultural now than it is agricultural.
1: Yes.
2: So I love to see the agriculture side of things go how we went today.
1: Yeah. It's really nice to see the young kids coming through from schools as well, isn't it? Because that'll 100%, keep it going.
2: Kelly. Even better. Mm. That was even better to see the way that those kids handled themselves and love to see kids come into agriculture because there's not enough kids, in my opinion, coming into agriculture.
1: Yes.
2: And that specialist school in Kempsey that's really pushing towards the agriculture is very special. And those kids, Bellingen, Barrable, Dorigo and Kempsey, done a sensational job today. And lovely to see them. And some of the kids handle some pretty tough cattle, and they done a sensational job, in my opinion.
1: I did see that, and they hold their own. They all looked beautiful, and it's a beautiful, thing to do on the weekends off, isn't it? Like,
2: absolutely.
1: It's a lovely thing for kids to do.
2: Absolutely. It gets them involved in something, and it's special to see those kids not having to be in front of a screen.
1: That's right.
2: And doing something out in the open, and what I love, what's my passion is, so it's lovely to see these kids coming through, because without those kids coming through, we don't have those...
1: That's
2: agriculture,
1: right.
2: How we have it.
1: Yeah. Brett, thank you so much for your time today and speaking to Triple B. And are you going to be involved in the show next year?
2: Yeah, I'll be involved again, Kelly.
1: Yeah. Awesome. Yep. All right, thank you so much
2: Lovely,
1: for your
2: Kelly.
1: Time.
2: Lovely, Kelly. Lovely to talk to you again. Thanks for your time.
1: Okay, bye-bye.
2: Cheers, Kel.
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1: I'm Doran Hart, former director and presenter on 2BB FM. In about 1988, perhaps it was, we started a women's show. And in the end, we called it Making Waves, and we had rosters of different weeks. There were different groups of women on. We had about four groups. And we just got on and presented what was just coming up in women's information news. And we soon had one day a year, which we asked everybody at the station, we want women on air all day long. And the station said, oh, yeah, that's okay. And I found being on that program, talk, still, I was always involved in talk, but allowed you just to express your opinion and bring in people to express their views and so on. And that was very freeing.
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Babagung orang nyanywa ja riula darala. 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Hello, I've come back to see you. 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Here is my family, here are my friends, but don't harm us. Yam nginundi wajar, yam nganyundi wajar, ngibur gungumbu wala. My land, this is your land, so let's be friends. Yinige, this radio station, Triple B, is on Gumbangir homeland.

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2: I'm Carol, and I used to do present folk show in the early 90s for a few years, and that was lots of fun, sharing folk music with the Bellingen community. So it means a sense of community, sharing information and ideas, and bringing people together to put on some folk concerts in Bellingen. And I did have some of those people in here to interview, and that was really good. Alistair Hewlett, who's a very powerful social justice singer-songwriter. I think maybe Judy Small might have done an interview here, and Christina Olsen, I can't remember, Eric Bogle, that's right, there were a lot of them.
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1: 2009.
2: It's pretty clear in my mind how the rain was raining and I was up at my place and Misty was on the phone saying, Doran, come down, come down. We're putting stuff up and, you know, the water's rising, come down, come down. And I literally ran down the hill and Misty was watching the water come up. We switched off the power and we'd been so busy looking over the back here and worrying about, you know, the water coming up here that we hadn't realized until we got out onto the street that Wheatley Street was this river and it had become a dam and water was pouring over and we literally had to hold hands and stagger along against the water to get back to our cars. Sometimes the North Side programmers are caught somewhere else, you know, they can't get home and they can't broadcast. Sometimes other programmers happen to be here, like Leo, and the floodwaters come up and it's always, yeah, and you can't get out. Thank goodness on that occasion.
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1: Hello, I'm Peter Hislop. The Health Minister says five Australians who were on a cruise ship at the centre of the hantavirus outbreak are now expected to arrive in Perth tomorrow and have tested negative to the virus. Health officials have continued to stress while human transmission of the virus is rare, all necessary precautions are being taken. Mark Butler says passengers will be accompanied by medical staff departing the Netherlands today.
2: The six passengers are still in good health. They have all tested negative for hantavirus and are showing no symptoms as well. All passengers and all crew members will travel this flight for its duration in full PPE.
1: US President Donald Trump and Chinese President Xi Jinping have shaken hands in Beijing for talks on trade, Iran and Taiwan. The two-day state visit will also include tech bosses, including Elon Musk and NVIDIA representatives, and Donald Trump has previously asked China to open up to US industry. The visit was set for March but has been delayed due to the Iran war. Speaking shortly after arriving, Donald Trump says the two leaders have a strong relationship.
3: I really look very much forward to our discussion. It's a big discussion. There are those that say this is maybe the biggest summit ever, but it's an honor to be with you. It's an honor to be your friend, and the relationship between China and the USA is going to be better than ever before.
1: The consumer regulator says today's federal court ruling on Coles down-down pricing program delivers transparency for shoppers. The federal court has found Coles Supermarkets Australia made false or misleading representations about its down-down discounts. It's anticipated the finding may change how supermarket prices are set nationwide. ACCC Chair Jenna Cass-Gottlieb says she welcomes the finding. Coles breached the Australian consumer law and has put all major retailers on notice.
4: The court will proceed to make penalties and other orders at a later date. It is very timely for all retailers, particularly as we lead up to end of financial year sales, to ensure that they make accurate pricing and discount claims.
1: The Australian and Norwegian governments have signed a memorandum of understanding to support the acquisition and domestic manufacturing of missiles. The federal government is investing up to $850 million to enable Australia to locally manufacture and maintain missiles. The Department of Defence says the multilateral agreement will enhance information sharing and collaboration between Australia, Norway and 10 other countries that use the missiles, which are developed by a Norwegian company. The number of people in New South Wales prisons has reached a record high. According to new data from the Bureau of Crime Statistics and Research, the total number of 14,000 prisoners in March rose by more than 1,000 since November last year. The launch of NASA and SpaceX's uncrewed mission 34 to the International Space Station has been postponed for a second time. NASA is now targeting no earlier than tomorrow evening local time for the launch of the Resupply Services mission. Teams were stood down at the Cape Canaveral Space Force Station in Florida overnight due to inclement weather. To sport now, and in the NRL, South Sydney coach Wayne Bennett says there are no doubts over Latrell Mitchell's fitness after he was declared fit to play in South's Magic Round clash against the Dolphins tomorrow night.
5: He's met all the protocols and he feels good and wants to play.
1: Mitchell was expected to miss up to 2 weeks due to a lower back issue, but his return comes just days from the New South Wales Blues Origin squad selection.
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G'day you mob, it's Jack here from Interrelate. This is a mindfulness for when you've got things that are hard to face, but even so, you know you need to show up. Join me now in bringing your awareness to this very moment. Closing your eyes, imagine you're washing your hands, about to walk into a tough meeting, exam, or conversation. Notice the water swirling down the drain. Feel the coldness of the spray as it hits your wrists. Smell the soap as it washes your worries away. Hear the splashing as the water cascades into the sink. Come back to me now and take two deep breaths.

0: Now imagine, you're right next to a stream, washing off the muck from the day. Hear the water bubbling down towards the ocean. Notice the sun reflecting light off the river. Feel the breeze carrying the leaves and seeds to a new place. Smell the freshness of the bush around you. And repeat after me. I've got this. I can do this. I am calm, collected, and ready to tackle the day. Now come back. And remember that when you've got struggles ahead, you can take 2 minutes to wash your hands and bring yourself back to the present. You've got this. At Interrelate, we support people who worry and have lots of stress. If you're feeling stressed or disconnected, take a moment for mindfulness. Yadi irang.
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1: Hi, I'm Stephen Abel, founder of 2BBB FM. Bellingen now is a lot different than Bellingen Shire 35 years ago, or 40 years ago, 1978, when I actually started building a radio station. And when I say building, I mean founding it, in the sense of there was a lot of groundwork that needed to happen before we actually built the world's first mud brick radio station. The most obvious circumstances that were prevailing in 1979, when I started, were that we had a completely different community to work in. It was a community radio, after all, that we wanted to begin. And then the conditions were that we who thought a community radio station would be great for the town and great for the Shire, Dorrigo and Yeronga included, were in a community that was a settled and conservative and traditional community with dairy farming still and logging still, and other rural, the typical rural activities. And the people who were interested in a radio station had that as a backdrop to wanting to bring, first of all, radio of any sort, because radio was not audible most places in Bellingen Shire.
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0: The first ciggy was the one I was always stinging for the most. 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Although it's hard, they're always there for a yarn, and I'm almost 3 months smoke-free now.
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1: Hello, I'm Peter Hislop. The Health Minister says five Australians who were on a cruise ship at the centre of the hantavirus outbreak are now expected to arrive in Perth tomorrow and have tested negative to the virus. Health officials have continued to stress while human transmission of the virus is rare, all necessary precautions are being taken. Mark Butler says passengers will be accompanied by medical staff departing the Netherlands today.
2: The six passengers are still in good health. They have all tested negative for hantavirus and are showing no symptoms as well. All passengers and all crew members will travel this flight for its duration in full PPE.
1: US President Donald Trump and Chinese President Xi Jinping have shaken hands in Beijing for talks on trade, Iran and Taiwan. The two-day state visit will also include tech bosses, including Elon Musk and Nvidia representatives, and Donald Trump has previously asked China to open up to US industry. The visit was set for March but has been delayed due to the Iran war. Speaking shortly after arriving, Donald Trump says the two leaders have a strong relationship.
3: I really look very much forward to our discussion. It's a big discussion. And there are those that say this is maybe the biggest summit ever. But it's an honor to be with you. It's an honor to be your friend. And the relationship between China and the USA is going to be better than ever before.
1: The consumer regulator says today's federal court ruling on Coles' down-down pricing program delivers transparency for shoppers. The federal court has found Coles Supermarkets Australia made false or misleading representations about its down-down discounts. It's anticipated the finding may change how supermarket prices are set nationwide. ACCC Chair Jenna Cass-Gottlieb says she welcomes the finding. Coles breached the Australian consumer law and has put all major retailers on notice.
4: The court will proceed to make penalties and other orders at a later date. It is very timely for all retailers, particularly as we lead up to end of financial year sales, to ensure that they make accurate pricing and discount claims.
1: The Australian and Norwegian governments have signed a memorandum of understanding to support the acquisition and domestic manufacturing of missiles. The federal government is investing up to $850 million to enable Australia to locally manufacture and maintain missiles. The Department of Defence says the multilateral agreement will enhance information sharing and collaboration between Australia, Norway and 10 other countries that use the missiles, which are developed by a Norwegian company. The number of people in New South Wales prisons has reached a record high. According to new data from the Bureau of Crime Statistics and Research, the total number of 14,000 prisoners in March rose by more than 1,000 since November last year. The launch of NASA and SpaceX's uncrewed mission 34 to the International Space Station has been postponed for a second time. NASA is now targeting no earlier than tomorrow evening local time for the launch of the resupply services mission. Teams were stood down at the Cape Canaveral Space Force Station in Florida overnight due to inclement weather. To sport now, and in the NRL, South Sydney coach Wayne Bennett says there are no doubts over Latrell Mitchell's fitness after he was declared fit to play in South's Magic Round clash against the Dolphins tomorrow night.
5: He's met all the protocols and he feels good and wants to play.
1: Mitchell was expected to miss up to 2 weeks due to a lower back issue, but his return comes just days from the New South Wales Blues Origin squad selection.
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6: Good morning, Bello.

G'day. Welcome to the show. Radio on Toast is the name of this program. Pete Bufo back in the chair. I've had a couple of weeks off due to being unwell. I'm getting better. Still not there, but I'll be right. You know what I'm saying? I am doing some rock and roll therapy on myself this morning, and this is what this radio show is. Got a good little show lined up for you. A lot of different sort of things, obviously. We'll have the usual things like the community service announcements and the weather and the funeral notices, and the funeral notices will be coming up really soon. We're broadcasting from Bellingen, which is Gumbangia country. I pay my respects to the elders past, present and the future. Also too, today you might realise that River Sounds starts this afternoon. Get down. Look, I think about 20 past four, you're going to kick off with one of Bello's best bands, The Stops. They're playing also later on in the evening. A little bit of shameless self-promotion here, but the Nickies are playing at 9:20 as well at River Sound, and a whole stack of other bands as well. I think tomorrow we'll have Rear Wheel Drive, another fantastic local band, there's more local bands than that. Anyway, there will be some more information about River Sounds later on in the program. Anyway, we heard Things Don't Seem by Australian Crawl from their album Sirocco. And the time is 10 minutes past 7 here on the Bees, with you here till 9 o'clock, and then we'll have Bunda. I usually say, you're on 2BBB 93.3 107.3 www.2bbb.net.au, but at this point in time, 93.3 tower is down because we've had to relocate it, so it's been pulled apart and it's being reassembled elsewhere. And more on that later in the show too. This is a song by the Pretenders from Pretenders 2 album, and this is called Pack It Up. Here on the Bees.

0: Pack It Up by the Pretenders. Great song. That was awesome. Time to do the funeral announcements for you here on 2BBB. It's 7:15 here on the Bees.
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0: We have a couple for you today. So there's the funeral service for the late Kevin Gary Caldwell of Nambucca and formerly of Yeranga. And that'll be held at St. Barnabas Anglican Church, Yeranga, on Monday at 2:30pm, so this Monday, 18th of May. And then it's for interment at Yeranga Cemetery, Yeranga. Live stream details on Keith Logue's and Sons website. So late Kevin Caldwell will be at St. Barnabas Anglican Church next Monday at 2:30pm. There's the celebration of life service for the late Gwyn Austin, or Gwyneth Austin, O-A-M, Order of Australian, of Woolgoolga and formerly of Bexley, and that'll be held at Woolgoolga Uniting Church, Trafalgar Street, Woolgoolga, on Monday the 18th at 2pm. Live stream details on Keith Logan's Son's website. So that's for the late Gwyn Austin at Woolgoolga Uniting Church next Monday at 2. There's the graveside funeral service for the late Maureen Frances Reeks of Taormina. And that'll be held at Coffs Harbour Lawn Cemetery at Kurangi on Wednesday, the 20th of May, at 2pm. So that's the funeral service for late Maureen Reeks at the Lawn Cemetery at Kurangi on Wednesday, 2pm. And that's the funeral notices I have for you here on 2BBB. I'm going to play you this gem by XTC. When they released this, wrote and released this, it was during the Falklands War. And it's very pertinent to now with what's happening around the globe. 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

Red Gum with Letter to BJ. You're on 2BBB. Great song. Before that, we had Juliet Jones by JFK and the Cuban Crisis. John Francis Kennedy, lead singer there, back from 1982. And Living Through Another Cuba by XTC here on 2BBB FM. It's time to do the weather for you here on the Bees. So we're in for a little bit of rain. So today, 15th of May, partly cloudy, high chance of showers, becoming less likely this afternoon and evening. There is a chance of a thunderstorm late morning, early afternoon, at top of 22 through the day. No rating with the fire danger for the north coast, but moderate fire danger in the Greater Hunter, New England and Northern Slopes. Tomorrow, partly cloudy, high chance of fog and high chance of showers in the north, medium chance elsewhere. Top of 23 in a low of 8 overnight. It's also too, if you are going to river sounds, be aware that everything is undercover. So it's really, really well organised. That's today and tomorrow. Anyway, Sunday, 17th of May, partly cloudy, high chance of showers and the chance of a thunderstorm on the coastal fringe in the morning. We're looking at a top of 23 through the day and a low of 10. And then Monday, the 18th of May, it's cloudy, high chance of showers, most likely in the afternoon and the evening, a top of 24 and a low of 11. That's the weather for you here on 2BBB FM. All right. Yeah, I'm going to play this. I'm going to play some Status Quo for you here on 2BBB FM. It's 7:30 here on the Bees. We'll have the news at 8. Meanwhile, we'll have some rock and roll, they like to call it. And yeah, this is Status Quo with Whatever You Want. Some Status Quo for you here on 2BBB FM. It's 7:30 here on the Bees. We'll have the news at 8. Meanwhile, we'll have some rock and roll, they like to call it. And yeah, this is Status Quo with Whatever You Want.

Thin Lizzy with The Boys Are Back in Town. Before that, All the Young Dudes by Mott the Hoople, co-written with David Bowie, hence the very Bowie-esque sound there. Before that was Part of the Union by the Straubs, and Whatever You Want by Status Quo here on 2BBB FM 107.3 and www.2bbb.net.au. My name's Pete Bufo, with you here. Doing radio on Toast here in Bellingen. And remember, River Sounds is on today, so get on down. I'm going to play you an Icehouse song. This is called Hey Little Girl, which was a great single.

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1: Good morning, I'm Laura Devoy. The Coalition has committed to setting up new gas and oil projects on the East Coast to meet future energy needs and achieve self-reliance. In his first budget reply speech, Liberal leader Angus Taylor has promised to deliver a fairer, freer and better Australia by winding back policy measures introduced by Labor. A centrepiece of this push is a commitment to scrap environmental regulation and net zero legislation.
2: We will create under law national strategic priority projects. Two nation building projects will be immediately designated by a coalition government. The Browse Basin offshore gas field in Western Australia and the Taroom oil field in Queensland.
1: Yeah. Meantime, the Asylum Seeker Resource Centre has criticised the Coalition's plan to deny non-citizens welfare payments. It says newly arrived migrants already face waiting periods of up to 4 years before they can access most welfare payments. It says the language used by Mr Taylor misleads the nation. Agricultural groups say skilled migrants do not take Australian jobs but fill critical labour shortages, enrich cultural diversity and stem the decline of country towns. Peak farming bodies have urged an inquiry to consider education campaigns on the essential role of skilled migrants as the Coalition and One Nation call for caps on overseas arrivals. The inquiry, which is examining the economic, social and cultural value of skilled migration to Australia, is due to hear from farmers, small business groups and foreign affairs officials at a hearing in Canberra today. Six people who were on board a cruise ship at the centre of a hantavirus outbreak are due to arrive in Australia today. Four Australian citizens, one permanent resident and a New Zealander are being repatriated from the Netherlands, where they were flown after disembarking the ship earlier this week. They have all tested negative but will quarantine at a facility in Perth for at least 3 weeks. US President Donald Trump says China's leader Xi Jinping has offered his help to reopen the Strait of Hormuz. Mr. Trump was speaking to Fox News after talks in Beijing.
3: He'd like to see Hormuz Strait opened. I said, well, we didn't stop it. They did it, then we stopped them. You know, sort of interesting. He joked. He said, you know, it's sort of, they stopped it, then you stopped them. But they'd like to see it opened. But they actually closed it. He didn't like the fact that they're charging tolls. I don't know if they are or not.
1: Mr. Trump said Mr. Xi also assured him he wouldn't send any military aid to Iran in the war with Israel and the US. Australia's Delta Goodrum has taken to the stage in the second semi-final of the Eurovision Song Contest. Dressed in a sparkling gold dress and playing a sparkling gold piano, she performed her new song, Eclipse. That audio from Eurovision broadcaster SBS. Turning to sport, Geelong has defeated Brisbane in the opening match of the AFL's Sir Doug Nicholls round. The Cats led by 12 points at halftime and fought off a Lions fourth quarter challenge to win the match 17-15, 119 to 11-10, 76. Sean Manner kicked three goals in as many minutes and finished with 5 and 30 disposals. And in football, Matildas captain Sam Kerr has announced she will depart English club Chelsea at the end of this season. Kerr has played 157 games for the Blues and scored 115 goals. She needs one more to equal the club's all-time record.
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Radiators with Coming Home. That's actually, well, it's on their debut album, but that's also, that's on the EP. You Have the Right to Remain Silent. Here on 2BBB, that's this side of the news. And the other side of the news, we had Hey Little Girl by Icehouse, Matinee Idol, it's spelt IDYLL, by Split Enz, Lock It by Falling Joys, and Walk On by Neil Young here on 2BBB FM. This is Radio on Toast with Pete Bufo here on, well, 93.3 has been switched off temporarily while we move the transmission tower. We do need your support there too. You can go to our website, www.2bbb.net.au, and there's a GoFundMe link there. I'm going to play you some Radiohead, and then we'll have the community service announcements for you here on 2BBB. This is from my favourite Radiohead album, which is called The Bends. And, you know, it's just one of those albums for me. And this song was a great single off it too. This is called High and Dry.

0: So good, eh? High and Dry by Radiohead from the Benz album. It's beautiful, absolutely beautiful. All right, the time to do the community service announcements for you here on 2BBFM.
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And you can also put your event or whatever it is you're doing up into the community service announcements as well. So, women's potluck get-together. It's happening at CWA Hall, 2 Church Street, Bellow, every month. 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You can contact Megan Burkett or search on Facebook or call 0407 024 036. There is also there's the flamenco. Let's see. Oops.

Flamenco classes with Ellen on 0421 841 817. It's the passion, the power and the grace of flamenco, and it's a culture that celebrates unique interpretation. So there's two new bellow classes. They're all beginners flamenco dance, Monday 6 till 7 p.m. an introduction to elements of flamenco and short choreography bringing it all together. Or, for a more gentle inclusion, the Flamenco Follies, for anyone who can walk or raise their arms even. That's Sevillana's class. Friday, 5:30 to 6:30 p.m. Traditional part and folk dance from Seville. Like I said, for more information, contact Ellen at 0421 847 817. The 2BBB does need your help. We currently 93.3 is not operational because we've had to remove the tower that's been there for like forever. Mount Francis, it's had to be pulled down and moved because of a land sale up there where the tower was. So it's being moved to a new location in Dorigo, and 93.3 will be up soon. But you can go to our webpage, www.2bbb.net.au, and you can look for our GoFundMe up there and donate, because it costs a bomb. Also, two markets. So Bellingen Farmers and Producers Markets are on Wednesdays, 2:30 to 5:30 p.m. next to the tennis courts. Bellingen Growers Markets is usually on every Saturday except for the third, because the Bellingen markets are on. Not sure what's happening this week. Bellingen community markets are on the third Saturday of each month, near Bellingen Park, near the tennis courts. Dorigo markets are on the first Saturday of each month, 8 a.m. to 12 p.m. Dorigo showgrounds. And Yurunga Riverside markets are second Sunday each month, 8 a.m. to 1 p.m. Morgo Street Reserve. That's their community service announcements for you here on 2BBB FM. Oh, I'm going to play this. I hope it's not too early in the morning for B Suburban. This is called Low Road from their album Low Road.

John English, what a set of pipes. Man, he could belt it out, couldn't he? Hollywood 7. Before that was Here Come the Americans by the Urban Gorillas. And Low Road by B Suburban here on 2BBB FM. It's time to do the weather for you here now on 2BBB. It's 8:30 with you here till 9. And then we've got Bunya and the Bees. So, today, 15th of May, partly cloudy, high chance of showers becoming less likely late this afternoon and evening. Chance of a thunderstorm in the late morning and early afternoon as well. A top of 22 today. And Low Road by B Suburban here on 2BBB FM. It's time to do the weather for you here now on 2BBB. It's 8:30 with you here till 9. And then we've got Bunya and the Bees. So, today, 15th of May, partly cloudy, high chance of showers becoming less likely late this afternoon and evening.

16th of May, partly cloudy. High chance of showers in the north, medium chance elsewhere, top of 23 through the day and a low of 8. And Sunday, 17th of May, partly cloudy, high chance of showers and the chance of a thunderstorm along the coastal fringe in the morning. We're looking at a top of 23 through the day and a low of 10 overnight. And Monday, 18th of May, cloudy, high chance of showers, most likely in the afternoon and evening. At top of 24 through the day and a low of 11 overnight. So that's the weather for you here on 2BBB, brought to you by the Bureau of Meteorology. So River Sounds is on today and tomorrow down Showground. So, you know, it's going to be awesome. There are plenty of good bands on. These two local bands I'll play for you next, namely the Nickies and the Stops, will be playing at River Sounds today. We'll start with, it's just easy if I do this one first because I've not done the file properly on the computer. But this is the Nickies with I'm Not the Man, and then we'll have the Stops with Set Them Free. Oops, I've miscalculated something.

The Meaty Beaty Big and Boppy. The Stops, local band, they're playing at River Sounds today. I think they're on stage at 4:20 in the Ballingen tent, I think. It's in that one. Anyway, if not, but they're on at 4:20. Check your program guide if you are going to River Sounds. Before that was the Nickies, and they're on tonight at 9:20 at River Sounds as well. And the heaps of good stuff. Magic Dirt are playing. Oh, can't find my Magic Dirt CD. Anyway, I'll see if I can dig it up. Yeah, so that was the Stops with Set Them Free, and Not the Man by the Nickies. The late, great Josh McKenzie singing that song. And now they still do that song. And Al graciously stepped up and took it on and does an awesome job too. I'm going to play you some Midnight Oil. This is Head Over Heels from their debut album, nicknamed the Blue Meanie.

Happy Hate Me Not. Awesome stuff, eh? That's Pride Is Burning. For that was I Don't Want to Know If You Were Lonely by Husker Du and Head Over Heels by Midnight Oil. It's 6 minutes to 9 o'clock. I'm with you here till 9 o'clock. Then we'll have Bunda and the Bees after the news at nine here on 2BBB FM. Thanks for listening to the program. Get on down to River Sounds. It's on for the next 2 days here in Bello, the showgrounds. I'm going to leave you with some musics. I'm going to play this one, Rat Cat, with That Ain't Bad. You know, I'll dedicate this to my partner because the chorus in this, when I was singing it in the car to her yesterday, she was like, oh, yeah? Anyway, thanks for listening.

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1: Good morning, I'm Laura Devoy. Labor has dismissed the Coalition's alternative budget proposal as uncosted nonsense. Liberal leader Angus Taylor delivered his first budget reply speech last night, promising an historic cut to migration, removing non-citizens from welfare and cutting regulation if the Coalition wins the next election. Housing Minister Claire O'Neill says some of the policies sounded like thought bubbles written on the back of a napkin. Minister O'Neill took particular aim at calls to cut the National Construction Code from 2,000 pages to 200.
2: It's hard to pick what the most ridiculous part of that speech was, but I think for me as Housing Minister, this was probably it. The National Construction Code is a document that's too complex. We need to reduce red tape and regulation, but I don't think we want to throw out the baby with the bathwater when it comes to housing safety and quality in this country.
1: Six people due to arrive in Australia today will be tested for hantavirus upon arrival. The group were taken off a cruise ship at the centre of an outbreak earlier this week. They're due to fly into Perth, where they will quarantine for at least 3 weeks. Federal Health Minister Mark Butler told the ABC all have tested negative so far and are in good shape.
3: They'll be tested immediately. They land in Perth and have been transported to the quarantine facility there. There are expert staff that we've deployed from Darwin's Critical Care and Trauma Response Centre who are there ready to take them, and they'll be there for at least 3 weeks.
1: Australian researchers have figured out why influenza can lead to life-threatening complications during pregnancy. In most people, influenza stays in the upper respiratory tract, but during pregnancy, the virus can extend beyond the lungs into the cardiovascular system. Researchers from RMIT University have identified a viral sensor in the immune system, which can become overactive during pregnancy, and say blocking it could help protect developing babies. They say their findings shift understanding of how respiratory viruses affect pregnancy. A key member of the British Cabinet has resigned, putting increased pressure on the Prime Minister Keir Starmer. The Health Secretary, Wes Streeting, said he'd lost confidence in Sir Keir's leadership and it was clear the PM wouldn't lead Labor into the next election. Here's the BBC's Rob Watson.
4: The profound crisis in British politics and the governing Labour Party appears to be deepening. In a damning resignation letter, Wes Streeting accused the Prime Minister of providing a vacuum rather than a vision, of drift rather than direction, and of always blaming others. What happens next isn't clear. Events are moving fast. Mr. Streeting hasn't yet officially challenged for the leadership, but he might, as may others. Keir Starmer has said he would fight off any challenge. Once again, British politics is mired in uncertainty and drama.
1: Australia's Delta Goodrum is through to the final of the Eurovision Song Contest. It's the first time Australia has qualified for the final since 2023. The final will be held in Vienna on Saturday night, local time. Turning to sport, New South Wales has won the Women's State of Origin Series. The Blues went into last night's match at Brisbane's Lang Park with a 1-0 lead. They denied Maroons winger Jasmine Peters twice late in the second half to win the game 14-10. New South Wales coach John Strange said he was over the moon with the series win.
5: It was a bit of an odd game in certain aspects, but the fact that Queensland kept coming, we knew they were going to, and these girls, led by our captain Izzy, just didn't give up.
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Good morning and welcome to another edition of Bunda and the Bees. I like to start this show by acknowledging the traditional custodians of the land where I'm broadcasting from, the Gumbangir Nation, and pay my respects to the elders, past, present, and emerging. Ginagay, and welcome to the program. I've hopefully got somebody from the Stops popping in today about their gig at the River Sounds Festival this weekend. And also Peter Gailey, who is a legend around this area. He's coming in to talk about an awesome film that is going to be screening in Bellingen next week, and that's called Going Down. So I'll be having environmental updates and playing great music, kicking off now with this one from Digital off the Message Stick album, and it's called Tribal Dance. You're on 2BBB with Bunda, and thanks to Pete for another great radio on Toast.

Babagung orang nyanyuaja riula darala. 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Hello, I've come back to see you. I am a friend, but don't be angry. Yamage nganyundi barmaran gungumbu bin. Galawana ngalgira. Here is my family, here are my friends, but don't harm us. Yam nginundi wajar, yam nganyundi wajar, ngibur gungumbu wala. My land, this is your land, so let's be friends. Yinige, this radio station, Triple B, is on Gumbangir homeland.

Dubmarine there, and Unconditional off the Laser Sound Beam album. Yes, you're on the Bees with Bunda, and there's an exhibition coming up for Uncle Alan Phillips. Your Story, My Story, Our Story, One Mob Dreaming, Friday 29th of May, 5:30 p.m. till 7:30 p.m. just opposite Big W in Coffs Harbour. That's going to be a great exhibition. He's an amazing artist. So get along and support that. It's by the Saltwater Freshwater Mob. And it is 9:29 a.m.

this song I'd like to dedicate to Aboriginal women of this country. Aboriginal women throughout history, Truganini, Mumshu, Ujuru Noonuckle, Ruth Cummins, Kate Elizabeth McCarthy. I sing this song. I sing it for my sisters. Well, I feel at the backbone of our struggle.

Marlene Cummins there with Koori Woman, which is a great take on Katie Webster's I Am Woman. Good to hear women singing the blues. And it's 9:35 a.m. here on 2BBB, your local community radio access station. 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And the Friends of Tucker's Knob are hosting a winter solstice fundraiser on Saturday, June the 20th, 2026 at the Glenorfin Hall from 6 p.m. till 11 p.m, featuring a fancy dress otherworldly theme to raise funds for protecting local forests and koala habitats. This community event supports legal action and surveys against logging in the Glenorfin area. 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

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The purpose is for funds going towards protecting the Promised Land, Never Never Creek, the Tucker's Knob State Forest from plantation clear felling, aiming to protect vital koala populations. 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They've got a cute picture of a koala all dressed up in a blue hat. The Nickies will be playing, plus DJ Aperol Tritz, and it's at the beautiful Glenifer Hall. So come along dressed in your best fancy dress. There'll be a mystery prize for the most inspired costume with an otherworldly theme. But please bring your own snacks and drinks. No glass inside the venue. And the capacity is limited, so you're encouraged to book early and bring a little extra cash to dig deep for this campaign if you can.

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Hey there, this is Luke Escombe, also known as Asparagus from The Vegetable Plot. 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

Bonnie Tyler there with her cover of I Put a Spell on You, the Screamin' Jay Hawkins song. So that was great. And I'll be having Mark Tovo, the amazing lead guitarist from The Stops, swinging by around 10 o'clock. So stay tuned for that. And I'll have Peter Gailey coming in around 11 to talk about this great movie, Going Down, which is coming to Bellingen next week. You're on the Bees with Bunda. Great to have your company. Here's Eric Bibb, who was in town last week. If you were one of the lucky ones to get a ticket, got in early, good on you, Annie, for bringing Eric Bibb sound alive at the Mem Hall. And also it was supported by the amazing singer-songwriter and local talent and all-round great human, Joe Newton. So this is River Blues by Eric Bibb from Get On Board.

like talking, got nothing to say. Please don't preach. Sometimes we can agree to disagree. My mind's acting like a screen.